0: my one gripe with the Odyssey, though, is it nothing to do with Travis Scott. Yeah. I think everyone really did a great job, like, acting-wise.
1: Mm-hmm.
0: But I think the only person that kind of felt kind of, I was like, meh for was Tom Holland.
1: Yeah.
0: And I like Tom Holland. I think he's mm-hmm. a good actor. We're about to talk about Spider-Man here in a second, so.
1: Yeah.
0: And he, obviously, I think he did a lot better than that. But I don't know. I just think, and originally that was supposed to be Timothy Chalamet.
1: Yeah.
0: But he had to do Dune.
1: Yeah.
0: So.
1: I mean, it could have fit both of their roles, I think. I think it would have been refreshing to see Timothée Chalamet in, like,
0: I just think he has more of a presence on screen. Like, I feel like when Tom Holland is there, like, when he's, like, acting alongside Matt Damon and Anne Hathaway and, the Punisher,
1: all I can think of was the, wait,
2: just go.
1: Wait. I can't remember his name.
0: What's his name? I'm gonna get his name, guys, in a second here. But
1: we'll find it.
0: The other person, John Leguizamo. Blind guy.
1: Yes, 100%. Yes, but I agree. I think.
0: Who's Punisher?
1: I think Tom Holland.
0: Jonathan Berthol.
1: Yes.
0: John Berthol. So yeah, he, like, when you're alongside other really good actors, I feel like obviously you got to put your game up to another level as well. But I kind of still feel like. And I just always felt this way about Tom Holland. Besides, like, really Spider-Man, like, I feel like he's, like, the same actor in a lot of movies. In particular, the movie that comes to mind is Uncharted.
1: Mm, yeah.
0: With him and Mark Wahlberg. Like, I feel like that's kind of what I'm getting here. I think it's a lot better than Uncharted. But, again, I just think he's very, like, whiny. And very, like, you don't know my father? Like, where's my dad? Like,
1: where's my dad? Yeah.
0: And then, like, also I thought the one line, too, when he throws the sword down and he says, Dad!
1: Yeah.
0: And, like, throws the sword down. I'm like... like, in my head, I'm like, all right, I wonder how many times they, like, did that, and he said, like, father, papa, or, like, I don't know, like, I get it, they're, like, making, like, a modern version, so, like, what else would he say, but, like, I don't know,
1: yeah,
0: I just thought, like, his character, like, honestly, it was important for the movie, because that's, like, a driving force, one of the driving forces for Odysseus to come home, and then you kind of see how, similarly to Odysseus wanting to come home as bad as, Tom Holland wants him to come back home.
1: Mm-hmm.
0: So that's kind of like the dynamic, which is cool. But I really just thought his character really was like, didn't really do a whole lot.
1: Yeah.
0: Other than that.
1: Yeah. 100%. 100%.
0: And like, again, like.
1: He just seemed like a little boy and it, like, he was just whining. Like, what? Like, mom, but I want to rule the island. But.
0: Yeah. So.
1: Yeah.
0: And then it's a big contrast too, to somebody like Robert Pattinson, who I thought. But I think he might have stole the movie, him and, like, Anne Hathaway and Matt. Like, if I had to say, like, the people that stole the movie, I'd be, like, Pattinson, Anne Hathaway, and Matt Damon are, like, the top three.
1: Mm-hmm.
0: And then John Leguizamo is another one.
1: Yeah, 100%. Yeah.
0: So, but, yeah, again, I just think he was kind of flat and everything. But he was pretty good in another movie that I think made a lot of money.
1: Quite a bit of money, yes.
0: Spooderman.
1: Spider-Man Brand New Day. I feel like, well, I thought the Spider-Man... I thought that Tom Holland Spider-Man was going to be done after
0: No Way Home.
1: I thought that was the final, so I was really worried for this one with it coming out because I was like, I don't know. Like, it kind of, like, it wrapped up pretty cleanly in No Way Home. Like, do we really need another Spider-Man? I don't know. Like, it's going to be good, but it was a very surprising. It was very surprising. I did actually really enjoy it. I really liked this new Spider-Man. I liked that it kind of tackled the question of, like, oh, like, is MJ gonna remember Tom Holland? And it's always really cool to see, like, Tom Holland and Zendaya's chemistry in, like, Spider-Man. I think they're the best pairing of MJ and Spider-Man, or, like, Spider-Man and a love interest. I will say, though, Gwen Stacy and Andrew Garfield.
0: Yeah, Emma Stone.
1: Yeah, Emma Stone and Andrew Garfield, they are my favorite, but I do like the MJ and Tom Holland, or sorry, MJ, Zendaya and Tom Holland pairing. And I think that's partly because they're married and they have so much chemistry in general.
0: It would be a little awkward if you didn't.
1: it would be quite awkward. But what were we going to say?
0: I think my favorite part of the movie was it was in New York City finally.
1: Yeah.
0: And the fighting, like the choreography, who was directed by the guy that did Shang-Chi,
1: mm-hmm.
0: was great. Like that, like his fighting. This is like the best he has looked at Spider-Man in terms of like the choreography and 100%. Moving around.
1: Yeah.
0: Some of the shots look directly out of like comic book strips and stuff, which is awesome.
1: I really liked. Yeah. That's always my favorite.
0: um, I do think, though, people kind of overrated this movie just a little bit.
1: I think
0: it's good. Like, I gave it a 4 out of 5 star. I think it's really, really good. I do have a couple little minor, like, nitpicks for it.
1: Mm-hmm.
0: I think my main thing is the villain.
1: Yeah.
0: And I think Jean Grey, the actress, I think she did a good job as, like, you know, in the movie set in turn. But I just think, like, making her, like, the villain, I wasn't, like, fond of.
1: Yeah. And the other thing, and this is just my gripe with all of Marvel right now, and just Marvel in general, but I hate it. Oh, my gosh. I hate it so much when you introduce a character or you talk about a set of characters and they talk about it as if it's, like, a movie inside joke. And it's, like, you're supposed to know this person. Like, they said the guy. Like, it was, like... When, like, my example of this is when he's talking to, like, the senator guy or whatever, and, like, the ninjas come out of nowhere, and it's like, the red ninjas, and it's like, you're supposed to be like, whoa, it's the thing, he said the thing, like, that's from, like, this thing. And I was like, that always just kind of, I'm like, I kind of roll my eyes and I'm like, ugh, I don't care. But that was my one gripe, is that I felt like this had a lot of that, where it was like, oh, of course you're supposed to know who Jean Grey is. I'm like, yes, I know who Jean Grey is. I love X-Men. X-Men is my favorite branch of Marvel. But it was kind of like, oh, like, you're supposed to know who this is. Look, she did this. You're supposed to pick up on the clues and figure it out. And, like, they said the thing. And, you know, and same with, like, Punisher, too. Like, I hadn't read or watched any of the Punisher stuff. So, like, I had no idea who Punisher was. I was just kind of like, oh, he's just a guy. He's probably from one of the other movies. And it was like, you're supposed to know. This is the guy. This is the dude. Like, he's from this thing. And he said this thing that ties back to that movie. And it's like, ugh. I always find that annoying, but that's just a gripe with Marvel in general, because they do that all the time with all of their movies. But
0: I really felt this had, like, really no stake into it. Like, I knew that he wasn't gonna. Spoiler alert! If you haven't seen the spoiler alert, when he gets shot, like, I mean, I think 90% of me was like, he's gonna live, and, like, he has to live because of money and toys.
1: Because he's signed for, like, 3 more movies. Yeah,
0: money, toys, and, like, he's gonna be in other stuff. But then 10% of me was like, dude, they should do it, low key.
1: Do it.
0: Like, let's see. You know what? Like, if you had the cojones to do it, you should do it.
1: Yeah.
0: But also, like, I just think the last, like, 35, like, I guess 30, 40 minutes, I really felt no stake into the movie. And it was very much, like I said, Jean Grey was, like, my big thing with the movie. It was kind of, because that's really, like, who the main character is, kind of. It's, like, her trying to figure out what happened to her sister.
1: Mm-hmm.
0: But I still think even then, like, she knew what she was doing was kind of, like, wrong. Like, I don't know. Like, because I just think that she, like, she knows what she's doing is wrong, but she's still doing it anyway. But it's like, I don't know. I don't get that. Like, that's my main thing.
1: Yeah, yeah, yeah. I did really like, though, that, well, actually, okay, first of all, I feel like Sadie Sink, unfortunately, has been so, like, dragged down by Stranger Things that immediately as she came out and she had, like, powers, I was like, oh, it's just Eleven, but with Sadie Sink. Like, and when they said VMAX, I was like, oh, it means Vecna Max. Like, it's all coming together. But I did like, though, that, like, the ending reveal, spoiler alert to anybody that hasn't seen Spider-Man yet, I did really like that the ending was, like, the VMAX reveal was, that was just, like, the name of the air vent.
0: Yeah, yeah, I thought that,
1: like,
0: was cool.
1: I thought it was really cool. They finally were like, oh, like it didn't mean anything. It was literally just
0: Or she died.
1: They exhorted her so much to, like, to the point where she died, and the very last thing that she saw, thought of, and, like, extended out to was, like, the name of the vent that was on the ceiling that she was looking at. Like, that's what I thought was really, really cool, and that, like, that kind of reveal was, like, you know, that it really was just, like, they tortured her so much. But I don't know, I thought it was overdone when Spider-Man was like, here, let me help you, like, I can save you. Like, I was just kind of like, oh, I'm bored. Like, no, stop. Like, go, I don't know. Do something else. Like, I'm bored now. But but I liked how it was done, and I liked I do agree. I think this was the best of the Tom Holland Spider-Man. Best that he had looked or seen or, you know, acted. I liked that he finally got down the Brooklyn accent. He finally had, like, a little bit of a Brooklyn accent in there. But yeah. Yeah. And I liked that they kind of wrestled with, like, how lonely Spider-Man is, and, like, mm-hmm. how lonely the job of Spider-Man is. And I feel like that's a really big theme throughout all of the Spider-Man franchise, is that, like, Andrew Garfield was pretty lonely as a character too, because he had to physically hide everything from everyone.
0: I was gonna say, do you like, similarly to kind of like in Homecoming when we were shocked to see the dad at the Homecoming, where you're just as shocked when like he's kissing MJ and then she goes, "Go ahead, Peter."
1: I wasn't shocked at all. I knew exactly. What
0: I mean, happening. I was like, I was like, this is kind of too good to be true.
1: I knew exactly.
0: But like, still, yeah. I was kind of like, you know, like I was still kind of at first. I thought it was like in his imagination. At first, like I didn't think it was like
1: that. That's what I thought. I didn't expect. Not that I didn't expect. I didn't like immediately tie that like that Jean Grey was controlling her. I thought it was his imagination as well. But I was like, this is not. It's not true. So like, well, the whole theater was like, ah! I was like, no, it's not.
0: Yeah.
1: It's,
0: also, it's my main thing now I think this kind of like a plot hole, and my like this is why I had my little issue with the movie. So she can like she got stuck in that helicopter thing, whatever, by that other dude, and then she somehow magic out to MJ like midway through or whatever. So couldn't she just do the same thing with like the shield, not shield people, like those people, get to the main guy and then be like, and then go through his mind and know like what happened to her sister?
1: It's
0: like,
1: a Marvel movie. You're not supposed to think like, about I those just, things. But
0: like,
1: I'm kidding.
0: Am I right though? Like,
1: oh yeah, no.
0: Is
1: totally.
0: That like? Am I like far? It's been a minute since I saw the movie. I only saw it like twice. It was the last time I saw it was like in mid July. Like, it was early August. But am I wrong though? Like, couldn't she just done that?
1: She definitely could have, honestly. And it's just
0: like the like how like long it took her to have to go get MJ immediately, like 10 seconds before. Like Spider-Man shows up at the apartment. Couldn't she just done the same thing by breaking into the thing and then just taking control of the guy?
1: 100%. But it's a Marvel movie. You're not supposed to think about. You're not supposed to think about that.
0: Think deeply.
1: You're not supposed to think about it. You're just supposed to go, oh my gosh, big explosion!
0: Spider-Man's swinging.
1: But what I really liked though was I liked that they didn't just like magically solve everything. Like, you know, that like I feel like a lot of people were expecting MJ to like read the letter and be like, wah, my memories, I'm back. And like, I'm really glad that they were like, no, like this is actually a real thing. Like, nobody remembers him.
0: Yeah. So I said this. So somebody got mad, like one of my friends, when we were watching the ending, when he daps up, when Ned Knapp daps up Peter, and he's like, and he goes, Peter, like,
1: yeah.
0: And he thinks like, oh, so he remembers Peter now from a handshake. I'm like, no, he says Peter. Because Zendaya, aka MJ, says like, you know, like told him about like who he was and like who Peter was and everything. So like when they like recognize and stuff, he instinctually is like, oh, it might be Peter, because like that's what she told me, not because I know that's Peter from another thing. Okay. So
1: I think the handshake might have, because there's no way he would have known the handshake because he didn't have anybody.
0: It's muscle memory. That's not like a memory. Remember, it's muscle memory.
1: That's true. It's true.
0: Safe, like, so like if you forgot. Like everything about your life, you still remember how to like walk. Still remember
1: also,
0: how to move.
1: But then why would Ned, when he's drawing MJ himself in Spider-Man, why would he draw Spider-Man's original suit from the first movie and not the suit that he was currently wearing?
0: Well, he remembers Spider-Man, just doesn't remember Peter Parker was Spider-Man.
1: Yeah, but the thing though is that like, well, it's with it's like I think it's with his mask. Did he have his mask on or off? I can't remember. Either way, but he redraws like the original, like the old suit that like Peter Parker built, which is like where he first met Spider-Man, you know, way back when. So like maybe he doesn't remember Peter, but like I don't know.
0: Yeah, he remembers Spider-Man.
1: I think that's a sign that like
0: he does like any like memory of Peter Parker is out of his mind. But like all the situations that Spider-Man were involved in was that he was like he remembers.
1: That's true.
0: Which happens to be Peter as well. But Peter, he doesn't remember Peter Parker being Spider-Man at all or anything like involved in that sense.
1: Yeah, I guess that's
0: so. Yeah,
1: that's
0: the muscle
1: true.
0: Like, so it's muscle memory, but on top of Zendaya already telling. Like, because she was like, be careful, Peter. He's like, Spider-Man's name is Peter?
1: That's right.
0: So then I think she explains to him what that means and everything. Yeah,
1: which was so hard to watch because I love, like, Ned and Peter's relationship from, like, the early movies. Which, hey,
0: the Death Star and, like...
1: Yeah, the Death Star.
0: You need to build me a nice Death Star.
1: Yes, come with me to the Death... Yes, I love their, like, friendship so much. So it's so, like, gut-wrenching to, like, watch it where, like, Ned's like, who's Peter? What? Or, like... Or, like, him, like, not having any friends at, like, his new school, meaning that, like, Peter was, like, his only friend. That was also, like, I was always like, oh, like, no, Ned. You're the guy in the chair. Don't ever forget.
0: Did you like Punisher's plan?
1: I actually can't remember Punisher's plan.
0: He's like, I got a plan to get him out of the hospital. And he's like,
1: Oh, yeah.
0: Like, with the mask and everything. And like,
1: I thought that was funny. Yeah, I thought it was clever and, like, a funny little bit. But, I don't know. Punisher's character was fine. He kind of annoyed me just because he was like, I don't know. He was just like your typical like, like type guy. But
0: yeah, he's pretty cool in like the TV shows and stuff.
1: Yeah, I haven't watched the TV shows. Like, I don't know anything else about Punisher really. I just kind of showed kinda, up.
0: Have you seen Daredevil?
1: No, I actually haven't. No. I know. I'm really behind on all the Marvel stuff.
0: Well, it's Marvel. I mean, I'm not saying you're gonna like you can wait another 10 years. So.
1: Yeah.
0: They're gonna still be making them. Like he's like Ryan Reynolds said. Hugh Jackman's gonna keep making until he's 90.
1: But the other thing I loved too about the Spider-Man movies, I loved the soundtrack of it too. Like I loved I liked that they added Steve Lacy's song. I liked that they added Bad Bunny's
0: I don't have a problem with it, but I just can imagine like, you know, them like editing the movie and then they're like, all right, at a random moment of the movie, just pick, we're going to put Bad Bunny. like it's not even like it really goes with anything or like it's like nothing like that makes you warrant like this build up for Bad Bunny. It's just like in the middle of the movie, just I'm doing this in the chair and then like that's only like 15 seconds too on top of that. I thought we were going to get like a montage of like, you know, him web-slinging with the music. I'm like, nope, he's just...
1: That would have been better, but... Oh, man, yeah, no. But this is making me really excited for the third Spider-Verse movie that hopefully is going to come out within the next 2 years. Hopefully. Maybe. Possibly.
0: Now, what do you give this Spider-Man? Like a 4 or
1: I gave this... Let me see. I either gave it...
0: I gave it a 4.
1: I gave it a 4. I think I originally gave it a 3.5, and I was like, no, I'll give it a 4.
0: Now... I think this is the best Tom Holland one. For me, I think it's the 5th best Spider-Man movie, including the like Spider-Verses.
1: I would say I'm a little biased. I love Far From Home. That's one of my favorite.
0: What?
1: That's one of my.
0: That's like the worst one.
1: I really
0: of his.
1: I liked Far From Home.
0: Why
1: a lot.
0: Did you like it?
1: I
0: like Jake Gyllenhaal. That's like it.
1: Yeah, I like Jake Gyllenhaal. Surprisingly, I actually do really like Jake Gyllenhaal. I remember watching the like plot twist in theaters, and I was with one of my friends, and she was one of my only Marvel friends at the time, and this was like we got to go to a movie by ourselves in middle school, and that's like what we went to go see. And I so there's like a good memory attached to it, but I liked the plot twist when I first watched it.
0: I thought that was cool. Yeah,
1: and I liked that that was when Ned and MJ like discovered who Spider-Man was, kind of. And I liked the idea of like them like running around through Europe, like Western Europe, and also trying to be like Night Monkey / like Spider-Man and like battle like all the stuff with Tony Stark. I like that a lot. But No Way Home, I think. No, actually, I can't remember if I liked Homecoming or No Way Home more or less. I don't know. I can't remember. But yeah, I did like this one a lot for the Tom Holland Spider-Man, though. So. But I know your favorites though are the Tobey Maguire. Those are your top.
0: Well, the second one's my favorite.
1: Yeah, that's right.
0: Like Spider-Man movie. But then I have Into the Spider-Verse.
1: Yeah.
0: Is my second. Then I have Spider-Man, the original Toby, and then Across as my fourth, and then I have the new Tom Holland.
1: Gotcha. Yeah, I would say if I'm actually ranking all of them, Across the Spider-Verse is
0: your number one.
1: I'm my number one.
0: Really?
1: Very close second is Into the Spider-Verse. I love both of those movies so much.
0: You like Across a little more than Into?
1: I liked Across. I thought Across. I loved how Across played out, and I loved how it built off of Into the Spider-Verse, and I liked that Into the Spider-Verse was a really good like starter point, but then Across the Spider-Verse just like blew it out of the water, I think. This is a really hot take, and I know it's a hot take because it's a terrible movie.
0: I'm scared.
1: But my close like third, second like favorite is the Andrew Garfield Amazing Spider-Man 2. I absolutely...
0: What?
1: I adore that movie so much. And I know...
0: That's my worst one. That's really my last one.
1: And I know it's corny. And I know it's cheesy.
0: I mean,
1: and
0: they're
1: I
0: all
1: know,
0: corny and cheesy, but what?
1: And I know that whatever his name is, Electro or whatever, is like the...
0: Jamie Foxx.
1: He's the worst villain out of any of the
0: movies.
1: Well,
0: no. Like, the worst one is the Dan DeHaan Green Goblin.
1: Yeah.
0: Peter.
1: Yes.
0: Give me your blood. He's like emo. He's like, you're a fraud, Spider-Man.
1: But I love the soundtrack from The Amazing Spider-Man 2. Fine. I love Andrew Garfield's but,
0: like,
1: character in that
0: you don't
1: one.
0: Have a problem with like the whole like 30% of that movie is like the parents' side plot bull crap.
1: I don't mind it. I
0: it's like, but it doesn't lead to anything. Like,
1: I know.
0: And then on top of it all, like, I think my biggest gripe with it is that he was the only one that could have been Spider-Man.
1: That's true.
0: No, like, you can yeah. like the movie. I'm not gonna like. I mean, yeah. I think it's weird, but
1: I also
0: you
1: and
0: can
1: I
0: like it though.
1: And I did like the Harry, whatever his name is. Dan DeHaan. Yes. Yeah. I thought he was a terrible Green Goblin, but I liked his character. I thought he was fine. He was just a little whiny. I don't do complicated. Yeah.
0: That's the question.
1: He like jumps over the gate. Yeah. It's one of those guilty pleasure movies that like I agree with you.
0: I don't like it, but when it comes on TV, I do somehow like I watch it for some reason. Yeah.
1: Like I'll put it on in the background. So, like, I like watching it.
0: Like, but I don't love it. Like, I'll never out of my way pick it and go watch it. But like, if it's on, like, we have cable still at my house. Yeah. So like, when it's just scrolling through like channels and then it's like on like FX or TNT, mm-hmm. I'm like, all right, I guess I'll watch this crap for a little bit. But
1: it's one of those that like I personally love, but I completely understand like when other people hate it, because I'm like, yes, it is terrible. Like, I get that it's terrible. It's just for me personally, I love it.
0: Give it a 4.5. What?
1: But and I love
0: I would have gave you a 3.
1: I love that. Oh my gosh, what? I actually like that Gwen Stacy dies at the end.
0: Yeah, I will agree with you. Like, the dynamic between those two make them, like, that's why I ultimately watched the movie, is those two. Like, if there was no Gwen Stacy and it was just Spider-Man and a bunch of kind of like Joe Schumacher, like Batman villains, because that's kind of what it is. It's basically Joe Schumacher with Spider-Man.
1: Yep.
0: If you got rid of Gwen Stacy and that dynamic, then I would not like this movie.
1: Oh, yeah. And I think Emma Stone did an amazing job with Gwen Stacy. And the other thing, too, and this is going to sound so odd, and I hate this is a thing now, but I like, it makes me nostalgic for like the late 2000s, early 2010s, action movies. Like, it reminds, like, watching that reminds me of watching like early Avengers and like even Transformers and like that whole like action kind of like late 2000s, early 2010s.
0: I do
1: action movies.
0: I do think it's some of the best. I think it's the best action and like web slinging from a Spider-Man movie. I
1: yes, 100%.
0: Definitely agree with that. Like, I think the Spider-Man stuff, besides really the villains, are all really cool.
1: Yeah.
0: And like Peter Parker and Gwen and all that stuff is pretty cool. Mm-hmm. But I just think there's a lot. Like, I think this has the same problem that Spider-Man 3 has, but worse.
1: Yeah. Spider-Man 3, I've only seen the memes from it. I haven't watched it all the way through. But
0: it does like the same thing, but I think the best villain in Spider-Man 3 is better than any villain in this movie.
1: I will agree with you 1,000%. I think Electro is a terrible villain. Of like, the Spider-Man's my best friend. I was like even watching that, whenever I have to like block it out. Like, I have to block Electro out because I'm like, ugh.
0: Yeah, or you're a fraud, Spider-Man. And then I am the Rhino. It's so bad.
1: Yeah.
0: But then I think like other parents are cool, but I really think the parent subplot, I really don't like it at all. And like the whole idea of like him, he's the only one that can be Spider-Man in this universe.
1: Yeah.
0: And like the whole foundation of Spider-Man is like anyone could be Spider-Man, anyone could wear the mask, quote unquote. I just think that's kind of weird. And then like the villains, like if there's 100% in the movie, I think like 35 to 40% of it's like the Gwen Stacy, you know, Andrew Garfield, and then there's the rest of it where it's like, what are we doing? Like,
1: 100%. And I like that Spider-Man has to grapple with like kind of this before we get the Tom Holland Spider-Man of him grappling with this, but like the early Andrew Garfield grappling with the like the cost of being Spider-Man and how it affects people, and how like Gwen Stacy's dad is now dead, and now he has to live with like, you know, that's actually a personal death that's happened, that this is the actual consequences of me being Spider-Man and the people getting close to me and stuff. And I really like they grappled with that, and I liked how that played out a lot.
0: But similarly, this movie has the same problem like Spider-Man 3, where there's just too much going on, and like the stuff that's good is really good, but then there's just stuff that you're like, what are we doing here?
1: Yep.
0: Similarly to like Dark Knight Rises, it's the same thing. Like, a lot of superhero movies like to do that. They just think like, oh, let's put everything in here. Everyone's gonna love it. You're gonna love it. But then it's like, when you watch as a viewer, and it's not gonna be like a forever movie. Some of them are only like less than 2 hours or a little over 2 hours. You're like, that's what did I just watch? I didn't have enough time to process what I just saw.
1: Yeah. So. Yeah, that's a little bit how I felt. And this is also a hot take, but that's kind of how I felt with Robert Pattinson's The Batman. I thought he did a good job with The Batman, but yeah. It was just, it was so long and there was so much happening that I was like.
0: I think The Batman's really good, but I do, similarly how I think about this, like the new Spider-Man movie, I think people overrate it just a teeny bit.
1: People give it a little too much glaze. Like, it's fine. Don't get me wrong. It's fine, yeah, but it's not it's really amazing.
0: But it's like, yeah, I don't think it's the best thing since sliced bread kind of good. And. Right. Like, I mean, it's not even a hot take anymore. I mean, I still think The Dark Knight's the best one. And then I think my number two Batman movie is Batman Begins, which is Christian Bale's first. Like, it's the first. It's the original to this, and then the sequel is The Dark Knight.
1: Yeah, yeah, yeah, absolutely. But, yeah.
0: Spider-Man. It's his best, though. I would definitely say it's Tom Holland's best. And for me, it's the fifth best Spider-Man for me of his. Mm-hmm. If I had to, like, do his, I think... Homecoming's pretty close for me for him as his best.
1: Homecoming,
0: and
1: is
0: I
1: really
0: like,
1: good.
0: And I really like the villain. Like, I really like Vulture, and I like that dynamic that's the dad and everything. Mm-hmm. And yeah, and I think out of all the villains, I think he has the best motive in the movie. Like, out of all the villains in each movie, technically, there's not really. I mean, there is villains in the three, but they don't really have like motives. They're just bad because they were bad in the other one. So it's like by association, you're like, they have to be bad. It's like if you put Darth Vader like in his like prime evil Vader and like. Another set time, like in the sequels, like he's just he's not Anakin, that's Darth Vader. He's gonna be bad just because by association that guy's bad,
1: right? Right.
0: So 100%. Similarly, No Way Home, there's really not like a, I mean, there's villains, like I said, there's Willem Dafoe, there's Alfred Molina, it's Doc Ock, and so like they're just bad, but they're not really like, there's not really like a set in some like, you know, motive,
1: right?
0: And I think like Homecoming out of his trilogy has like the best like villain, because I do think the whole concept of like, oh, like the Avengers are going to save us, but then we got to pick up after them. Like, we have to clean up their mess, basically, and we really don't get rewarded for it, because it's like, they made it, like, they, half of New York was destroyed, and they're like, they have to fix it.
1: Yeah, exactly.
0: So I think that kind of motive is kind of cool.
1: Absolutely. And I did like, and this is where I'll argue for Far From Home. I liked Jake Gyllenhaal's, I think he had a really strong motive too, of being like, you know, Tony Stark is this really big like jerk billionaire that you know, just kind of takes other people's ideas, or he builds on stuff, but he also has a team of people also building ideas, and he's taking it and he's either making it his own or he's just calling it garbage and he's like making fun of it on stage, and you know, being sick of that and trying to like stick to the man and kind of like, you know, all quit and take your own, or all take all the fired people and kind of build your own really cool colossal thing. The only issue I have, though, is I feel like there's a lot of plot holes with the, like, drones and, like...
0: Yeah.
1: There's a lot of plot holes with that, but I did like that idea of, like, that cool...
0: Yeah, like, the simulation. Like, he's, like...
1: Yes.
0: Yeah, the best part of it is, like, right before he gets hit by, like, the train, the first, like, the first time when, like, he gets introduced to...
1: Yeah.
0: To him and stuff. Like, when he's, like, fighting him, and then it's, like, all of them, like, tackling him, and then he's, like, in the globe, and then...
1: Yes, and then, like, and then he has to, like, ask Cappy, like, oh, like, what's the one thing we would know that nobody else would know? And because, like, he's been, like, manipulated so bad now by, like, all these different people that, like, he doesn't know who to trust. Like, he was just with Nick Fury, but it wasn't Nick Fury, and he was just in New York, or he was just in, like, this one spot, and it's, like, not there anymore or whatever. And so I did like that aspect a lot from Far From Home, which I think bumps it up to, like, my favorite. But yeah.
0: That's your favorite, like, live-action one?
1: It's not my favorite live-action one, no.
0: Well, what is your... Have you seen the Toby... I've never asked. Have you seen the Toby ones, or...
1: Not yet, actually, no.
0: What?
1: I know. I do need to get on that. I just have never gotten around to it. But I would say...
0: When I was a little kid, we... I'm sounding like old. I mean, I'm not even that much older than you, but...
1: Yeah.
0: We had, like... I had, like, a DVD player.
1: Oh, yeah, yeah, yeah.
0: And my mom... This is like 2010, 2011. She got like, and that's how I've loved Spider-Man since then. Mm-hmm. She got like the 3 DVD collection set of that trilogy, of like the original Tobey Maguire trilogy. So I would probably watch those like hundreds of times, just like on this DVD player.
1: Oh yeah,
0: and over and over and over again.
1: Oh like, yeah, no, I grew up with so I was a big Spider-Man kid as a little kid.
0: Me too,
1: but
0: yeah.
1: I didn't watch the movies because my parents were really strict about what I watched when I was little. And so they were like, no, they have violence. You're going to like, I was a really sensitive kid. So actually I think the violence would not have helped me. But They were like, you can watch this when you're older. But we listened to, we had old vinyl recordings of like the old comic books that we listened to.
0: Oh, that's cool. Yeah, yeah.
1: And so that was my intro to Spider-Man, was like the old stuff that we listened to. And we my grandpa had taken those vinyl recordings that they had from when my dad was little, and he had like burned them onto a CD. And so we would listen to those CDs in the car of the old Spider-Man like comic books, basically. And then I would also read some of the comic books. And I think I had like a... Did you ever have like the Leapfrog like tag books with the thing? Yeah. So I had one of those. It was a Spider-Man comic book, and I would like download that and like read it all the time. But that's and awesome. Then I would watch whatever like kids version of Spider-Man was on like Netflix or TV or something that I would watch. But so I got to watch the Spider-Man movies a lot later. I think really the Tom Holland ones were my not even grew up. Those were like when I was in middle school. I like finally, because they were in theaters, I would watch them. And I like the Avengers. That was Avengers was another big thing for me when I was really little.
0: That's awesome.
1: But But so Tobey Maguire, I've never gotten around to it. And
0: I mean, maybe I'm just a boomer and like I like old stuff.
1: Oh,
0: you
1: were not that old.
0: But no, I really like it. I just think his is like really well done. Like at least the first. I mean, the third one I think is like all right. Like I think definitely has a lot of problems, but the first two I really think are like almost masterpieces. Like they're pretty good.
1: Yeah, absolutely.
0: So, yeah,
1: absolutely.
0: And then so with the last 30 minutes, I guess we got we talked
1: actually
0: about,
1: real quick before we get into that, we're gonna go on a little ad break real quick. We're gonna oh my gosh, I'm forgetting the word. I always get so tired after these 2 hours, but
0: it's fine.
1: Yeah, I know. Thankfully, it's not. We're not doing 10 to midnight, which blessing in disguise, that actually didn't work out because I don't know if I could stay up till midnight anymore doing these. But we'll be right back on WSBU 88.3 The Buzz.
2: I am Speed. One winner, 42 losers. I eat losers for breakfast.
3: Hey, London! You ready?
2: Oh, yeah. Lightning's ready.
4: 88.3 The Buzz.
1: All right. Welcome back. Hopefully you didn't miss us too much. But yeah, no, as we went on our Spider-Man, I would say tangent.
0: We love Spider-Man.
1: We love Spider-Man. Spider-Man's a big favorite of mine. And mine and Julian's.
0: I'm wearing unironically, I forgot I was wearing a Spider-Man shirt.
1: Yeah. But we're going to talk about, oh my goodness, my phone doesn't want to unlock. There we go. We're going to talk about a couple of the upcoming movies that we're really excited to see. And for me, there's two that just came out that I really want to see. One of them is the Anthony Bourdain biopic, Tony.
0: I saw that.
1: I really want to see that one.
0: It was great.
1: I love Anthony Bourdain.
0: That was my fifth favorite one this year.
1: Oh, really?
0: I really liked it. I enjoyed it quite a bit.
1: I'm really excited to see Tony. I don't know when I'm going to see it, but eventually I do really want to see it. And then also, Primetime's another one that I really want to see, which is coming out soon. And then, the movie.
0: This is Friday.
1: Yes. Yeah. And then the movie Buddy, which is a like Barney horror movie kind of. And it really intrigued me because I liked the trailers. I liked how they did the advertisements for it. But it's basically Barney, if Barney was evil, which I think Barney was kind of evil, though, on the old PBS Kids show. and kind of that whole horror aspect, which I feel like could be either really good or really bad. I don't know, depending on how they do it. But yeah, what about you? What are you most excited for to see coming up?
0: Like you, very excited for Primetime. Definitely gonna. I'm probably gonna see that opening night potentially with friends. I really want to see that. Another one is Digger, starring Tom Cruise. It's like, it's really funny looking. I don't know why, but it's like hilarious. But basically, like he saves the world or whatever because he's like an oil he's like a big business owner and everything. It's pretty funny. So yeah, Digger. And then a sequel to one of my favorite, kind of like, it's like a biopic, I guess, technically, is The Social Reckoning.
1: Oh, yeah.
0: Which is a sequel to The Social Network from a few years, and this takes place like less than 5 years ago when like Mark Zuckerberg was like getting sued and everything like that for like Facebook, like playing a role in like people like wanting to hurt themselves or harm themselves and stuff like that and getting sued for stuff like similar to that.
1: Yeah,
0: and he's played by I forget the actor. The actor that is playing him is what's his name? Jeremy Strong is Mark Zuckerberg.
1: Oh, okay, gotcha.
0: So they did cool. And then there's also Jeremy Allen White's in there.
1: Oh, yeah.
0: And then Mickey Madsen's in there. So.
1: Oh, yes, I did see that. Yeah. Mickey Madsen's a fantastic actress. Oh, that was another movie I saw this summer that I totally forgot about. I finally went backwards and I saw Anora, yes.
0: Yeah, it's pretty good.
1: And it was pretty good. It frustrated me the whole time because it was like Mickey Madsen was she did an amazing job. She was fantastic. And her character, it was so frustrating watching everything happen to her because she just was put in this awful situation and with the worst people. And I mean, there's very little we can talk about it before 10 p.m. because it's a very, very explicit movie. But it was I thought it was pretty good. It was just I was so annoyed the whole time. I was like, all of this could be solved if somebody would just think logically or be normal.
0: Yeah. And the big reason why I look forward to it, though, is also the person that directed it wrote the Social Network alongside with one of my favorite directors, David Fincher. He directed the Social Network. So
1: yeah.
0: It's kind of pretty cool to see that.
1: Absolutely.
0: I've seen other big ones are Dune and Doomsday. I'm excited for just because I want to see what Marvel's got.
1: Yeah.
0: But not. I'm not going into it with very high expectations.
1: No. It's not going to be the next Endgame, and it's going to be really weird seeing Robert Downey Jr. as Doom as Doom instead of Iron Man. I'm so tired. I almost just combined Doom Dr. Doom and Iron Man. I almost said Doom Man.
0: And then probably one more movie that comes to mind that I'm excited for. Not maybe excited for, but I want to kind of see. But it's a concept that I'm kind of was the Rocky movie where it's about the making of Rocky. A movie about making a movie.
1: I was intrigued by that one. I don't know that I was necessarily really drawn to it because I was how much more are we going to milk Rocky and milk all of this? But
0: right, and it's also we kind of know the story. It was hard for him to make it we knew it was hard for him to make it. It was similar to how Rocky's story is. It's a one in a million for him to succeed, and he succeeded the movie. So that's kind of another one that I'm meh for.
1: Yeah.
0: But I like the Rocky franchise, so that's why.
1: Yeah, absolutely. But yeah, there's a lot of good movies. I feel like this year of Oscars is going to be another really good year. I think last year was a really good year for the Oscars. And then funny enough, my sister had a friend over and she was like, "Oh, what's a fun movie that we could watch?" And I was like, "Ooh, we should all watch Begonia. That's a really fun movie all to watch all together." And
0: it's a good movie, but what the hell? I wouldn't do that either.
1: I didn't say anything about what it was about or any of the plot. And I made her and her friend go into it blind. She's like, "Oh, this seems really fun." And then she was like halfway through was like, "What is going on?" I was like, "See, but it's funny. See, it's a funny movie." But anyways, that was another one I watched, but I'd already seen it last year, and I just rewatched it again. I do love Begonia. Funny enough,
0: it's good.
1: It's a really good movie.
0: It's really good.
1: I
0: had her winning when we did our show for the Oscars. I had her winning the
1: Emma Stone
0: Academy Awards.
1: So. I wouldn't say she was snubbed because she is a very well decorated actress, but I think she did a fantastic job in that movie. I really like that she's in this weird. Weird thing with Yorgos movies where she's playing these really odd off-putting characters. But yeah, no, another comment too was I'm excited to see I'm excited to hear more about the new Social Network movie the Social Reckoning.
0: Have you seen the Social Network?
1: Yeah, I have. I liked it a lot. I think that's one of Andrew Garfield's best work as Mark Zuckerberg's.
0: He's wired in.
1: But I really liked Andrew Garfield's character in that. And I liked Jesse Eisenhower, I think. Eisenberg, that's right. Not Eisenhower. But I think Jesse did a really good job of playing Mark Zuckerberg and playing that kind of
0: How about Justin role. Timberlake?
1: Oh, see, I couldn't take Justin Timberlake seriously in his role because all I could think of was just
0: rock your body.
1: Yeah, rock your body. And Justin Timberlake sounds the way he sings. It's the same with Trolls. He's like,
0: "Somebody killed my grandma."
1: I killed my grandma, okay? All I could think of was rock your body.
0: Can't stop the feeling.
1: Yeah, that's another guilty pleasure of mine is I don't. I don't necessarily hate the Trolls movie. I don't. I don't hate it. I don't love it.
0: I remember I hated it when I was a kid. I was like, oh, that's not good. And then they made the second one. I was like, oh, really not good.
1: I didn't even see the second one, but I didn't mind the first one.
0: When they go to the rock trolls.
1: Oh, yeah. No, I didn't watch anything after that, but...
0: Yeah, it's interesting.
1: It's another one I will never judge anyone for not liking it. If anything, I'll judge you if you do like it. Therefore, I judge myself for liking it.
0: I judge myself.
1: But
0: so one of the, cuz we're wrapping up, I guess, yeah. Since we talked about a lot of good, I would definitely say the movies that I was really disappointed with, one of them being Disclosure Day.
1: Yeah, I didn't even go see it.
0: It was, and I love Spielberg. I love the movie, his movies. I think out of my top 25, I think I got like 4 of his in there.
1: Yeah.
0: So I think he's great. This one was just not it. It was bad. It was awful. There's a plot hole in Spider-Man. There's the biggest plot hole you can think of in the movie.
1: Yeah. Wait, so describe me what actually happened in Disclosure Day. Because I don't want to see it. I just want it spoiled just so I could like figure it out. So I don't have to go.
0: So basically like somebody in the government is trying to expose like alien life and everything, and like that American, or not, like, you know, the secret intelligence CIA people are abusing these aliens, like they're basically like abusing them and like using them for like, you know, tests and crap. And as he's trying, and he like he has like a whole like recruiting network that he does, and they have this device. They don't really know much about it other than that like it has like these weird, like it does these weird things. Like it can, like if you touch it like without like a glove or something, you like disappear. I don't know why, and stuff like that. And Emily Blunt's character somehow can like, I forget how she does, but she is able to like contact this like this device, or this device has like this connection to her somehow, or she's connected somehow to this like device.
1: Okay.
0: And then like this person that's working for Coleman Domingo, who's in charge of the whole operation of like exposing the aliens, has to like retrieve, like get Emily Blunt to help them like do this thing, or like expose the aliens and stuff.
1: Okay.
0: Because she's also like a news network lady.
1: Okay. So, okay.
0: It's very weird, like in terms of that, and then like then the plot, like where the plot thickens is like this Coleman Domingo's character was working for like the CIA, like I said, and then he created this his like this separate organization trying to expose them, and he's like underground, like hiding from the actual government. The person that's in charge of like the CIA that was with Coleman Domingo, but he's still in charge of the CIA, is trying to hunt them down and like, you know, basically stop them from doing that, because it's like if you expose aliens to the world, that will like basically have an outbreak on like religion, like people's, like if you saw another extraterrestrial being, then like people would question religion themselves, like the purpose of life and all this stuff. So he has like he has a device as well, but he uses it to try and like manipulate people and track, and like he's trying to track them down. So it's like a really weird, like
1: really weird plot concept. Yeah.
0: And like, and it's very like cringe and like very like I'm trying to think, like there's a scene where they have to get on the train, and the only, and how they're trying to get on the train is that their car is like smashed into this train, and it's like, you know, the car's moving like crash while they're like balancing on the car. It's like in real life you just go flying and die.
1: Right.
0: So it's very much like that, like very predictable, like contrived and stuff. And then there's
1: like, oh, I wonder what's gonna happen next. Oh, the thing that I said wasn't gonna happen next. I can't believe it happened next. Like
0: Then there's a scene too where they like just escape like you know the bad people, and then it's like the scene is where you like, the people are like over the, like looking for them over the ledge because they think they fell in the water, but then they're like behind the bush, but then you can see the people looking for them down in the river, and they're like, we escaped, like, you know, like crawling. Yeah. And it's like, looks like that, like you see like them looking for them, and then the bush is there, and then they're in between this bush, like, and they're like oh, we just got out, like,
1: oh geez. Yeah.
0: So it was one of them.
1: That was one movie, if I'd heard good reviews about it, I would have gone and seen it, but I didn't hear anything about it, so I was like, I think I'm good just passing it
0: up. Well, the thing is, a lot of people liked it.
1: Really?
0: Yeah, like, the average score right now is like 3.0 on a...
1: That's really surprising,
0: on actually. Letterboxd, and then I think on Rotten Tomatoes, it's pretty high as well. Yeah, Rotten Tomatoes gives us a 79, 80... And I give it a 2.5. Like I really did not like love it really at all.
1: Yeah.
0: I think I'm just being a little generous, but like I think the direction was fine, but Spielberg didn't write this one. It was somebody else that wrote it. And yeah. I just think it was very like weak writing.
1: Yeah. Yeah, that's what it looked like. You can usually tell like from a trailer if a movie's going to be good or bad. I feel like if a trailer has way too much information, or if you feel like you can explain the whole movie from the trailer, I feel like it's never going to be a good movie, because there's nothing else other than the really good trailer. But if the trailer is really bad, like there's not a lot of information and you don't know what's going on, then I think it's going to be a good movie.
0: Yeah, another one is End of Oak Street. I really did not like it.
1: I heard of that one. I also heard of there was one that came out. Well, actually, tell me more about End of Oak Street, and then I'll get.
0: Well, similarly, like the plot is basically this family gets teleported, and like their neighborhood gets teleported to like the prehistoric age. So it's like basically their neighborhood gets plopped into in the middle of like where the dinosaurs and prehistoric like the world was. Yeah. And like the only way to get back is like there's these little like portals randomly like throughout like the neighborhood or the area that you can escape in.
1: Yeah.
0: And you know, so they try to escape and stuff,

0: like another wide shot and it's still like 50 yards away, like 20 yards away. So like continuity of like distance of like the threat makes it like, well, like you would think there's more stake in it. You're like, how are they outrunning this dinosaur? Like,
1: right.
0: It should
1: right.
0: eat them. It should eat them.
1: Right. So, exactly. Yeah.
0: Yeah. Very, I just like, similarly, I think the plot was like meh compared to like Disclosure Day, but I think the acting was a lot worse.
1: Yeah, there was another movie too that had a lot of big names in it, and
0: scary movie I didn't like either.
1: Oh yeah, I didn't even try to go see it. It was
0: two funny scenes in that.
1: It was the movie with Jacob Elordi and what's his face?
0: The Dog Stars.
1: Dog Stars, yes. I didn't go see it. I don't know if you saw it either.
0: Yeah,
1: but
0: I did.
1: I heard really bad things from it.
0: Yeah, similarly, it's bad. It's not good.
1: Yeah.
0: Ridley Scott has to, like, and I like Ridley Scott too, but he, since The Martian, he has made pretty bad movies.
1: Yeah, it didn't look good in the trailer. Mm-hmm. Like, it didn't look like it was holding anything, like anything was happening. Like, it was
0: it's the end of the world. What are we going to do? We got to survive.
1: Yeah. Absolutely.
0: Haven't seen that movie 20 times.
1: Exactly. That's why I think there's very few really good apocalyptic movies, but the few good ones are really, really, really good.
0: Yeah.
1: And they are good. But
0: that was a weird one too. Yeah, it's another one. Like, what did I have those all back to back to back? And my least favorite. Not like they're not at my bottom, but they're like my middle bottom. And that's how it is. It's like I have like Disclosure Day, Dogs, Stars, and then End of Oak Street. Like, they're all like in that same area.
1: Yeah.
0: With the Mandalorian and Grogu movie too. It was very meh.
1: I didn't even try to go see that.
0: It was literally just three episodes. Like, if they put them together.
1: Yeah.
0: Like, yep. Nothing was grand about it. It was just like, oh, it's Grogu being cute again and Mando doing another mission, and like nothing like really like grander came out of it. It's just them doing
1: the only time I liked Mandalorian was when I was in middle school and I thought Grogu was like the coolest thing since sliced bread. But I passed up on Grogu and Mandalorian. I was like, you know what? I can pass on that. That's fine.
0: Good decision.
1: Jacob Elordi is one, though, an actor that he's doing fine. I don't like his acting because I think he just plays like basic, attractive, complex, just like aggressive man.
0: Yeah, yeah.
1: And that's his like
0: spiel.
1: Yes. I did not like him in Wuthering Heights. I mean, I didn't like anything about Wuthering Heights, but I especially did not like him in Wuthering Heights. I thought it was really stupid. Like, I remember like laughing on the plane just because I was like, that was like, not even that the scene was funny. It's just like, that was so stupid of when he was like in Wuthering Heights, when he's like trying to do this like grandiose gesture for Margot Robbie where she's like, I'm cold, but I don't want the fire. So he just like takes the chair he's sitting and like smashes it and like throws it in the fire. And it was like, I turned it off. I was like, I already know I'm not going to like this.
0: So like another one that was awful. I just wanted to say real quick, Moana. I did not like.
1: I didn't even see. I didn't want to.
0: It was just, if you want to talk about just green screen galore. Oh my god.
1: I liked the original Moana. I don't need a live action Moana.
0: Away. And The Rock wearing a wig.
1: There's very few. I've said this before. There's very few Disney remakes. The ones that are good are fine. Like they're decent, okay-ish movies. The rest of them are so atrociously bad. They need to be like scrubbed from. Like,
0: I don't know why they have this obsession with live action.
1: We don't need more live action. We need more like original Disney movies. Like, give us actually good movies that we can watch. But
0: So I guess to wrap up, because we have like 10 minutes. What would you say are like your favorites of this year so far? You can even include summer, but in general, like your favorites of this year that come
1: to
0: mind.
1: From the year, I would say Project Hail Mary is up there. Mm-hmm. I would say alongside The Odyssey and Obsession, those were my top three, I would say, from the entire year.
0: That's my top three, so.
1: Yeah, I'd also throw in The Drama there, probably number four, I would say. And then I haven't seen Tony. I'm assuming Tony would be up there in my top five, but I can't say because I haven't seen
0: it really
1: yet.
0: Good. Tony, I really like Tony. I mean, what's his
1: Anthony Bourdain?
0: Yeah, the main actor. Dominic Sessa.
1: Yes.
0: And then he was really good. And then Antonio Banderas was really good. Like, he was the highlight for me of the movie. He was pretty cool.
1: Oh yeah.
0: As like the mentor.
1: I've been meaning. I love Anthony Bourdain. I love his.
0: I didn't know anything. Like, I had no idea who he was until I watched this.
1: Yeah,
0: and
1: yeah.
0: I looked more into him.
1: I love his like philosophy with cooking, and I love his

0: I've watched a couple of his stuff on Hulu, like his old stuff from the 2000s. Anyway, so I've been meaning to get around to it, but I just haven't had time to go watch it yet. But yeah, those are my top three. Would definitely be Project Hail Mary, The Odyssey. Project Hail Mary, The Odyssey was my third one that I put. The drama and Obsession, definitely.
1: Yeah, if I would like a quote that basically describes the movie, like in the movie, is if anyone asks, I'm not a writer, I work in the kitchen.
0: Yeah. But the other thing too about Obsession that I thought was really funny was I liked that they did their costume design.
1: Yeah.
0: Very like simply, like just from simple stuff they had, because I have the exact same sweater as Bear that I've been wearing for like a while. So I was like, oh sweet, if he wasn't terrible, like that'd be actually like I could do a Halloween costume where I'd become Bear, but that would not probably be good. But yeah, so you had a similar, was there any other movies you would add into your top five?
1: So my top five is Odyssey as well. Project Hail Mary is my two. Obsession's my three. Spider-Man's my four. Mm-hmm. And then my five is The Invite. And then the drama. And not the drama, Tony, then the drama.
0: Yeah.
1: So, I mean, speaking of drama, like a lot of drama comedies or romance movies up there. And then probably like the three big blockbusters of the year so far are like Odyssey, Project Hail Mary, and Spider-Man. But now as time keeps going on, I feel like Project Hail Mary is getting less and less talked about.
0: Yeah.
1: Just because we're having all these other big blockbusters that are either coming out or have come out already. I mean, like really, it came out, I believe, in March. And and now we're still talking about, you know, like talking about it. And it's like, it's pretty good. It's still really good. And it's really left a mark on me, at least. I really like it.
0: Absolutely. Yeah. Left a mark on me. I watched it again. Did not cry the second time I watched it. So
1: Rocky hate mark.
0: Yeah, but that was I got to watch it with my family because my dad was waiting for me to get to watch it with him, and I hadn't been able to because I'd been at school. And so that was really fun to get to watch it all with him.
1: Did he like it?
0: Oh, he did like it. So the book is one of his favorite books. He loves the book. And he thought they did a pretty good job with it. I think he said there was a couple things missing that he wished he would have seen, but overall he said it was pretty good.
1: Yeah. But Tony, I really did. I think Tony's one of the more underrated ones of this year.
0: Yeah. There was another one I wanted to watch. I don't know if you saw it. It looked interesting from the trailer, but it was like a horror movie, Leviticus.
1: I did not know.
0: Yeah, I didn't see it. I meant to watch it. I just never got around to it. But
1: it looked very scary, so I didn't want to see it.
0: Yeah, I thought it looked really scary, really interesting. So same Buddy and Leviticus are next on the list.
1: Same thing with Evil Dead and Burns or whatever.
0: And Leviticus I saw on, because Letterboxd dropped their video store. They're like Blockbuster style video online video store.
1: Oh, that's cool.
0: You can rent movies from. But of course, since it's brand new, all the movies are like 20. You have to rent it. You have to pay like $20 each. And so that's way too expensive for me. So that's great that Letterboxd is doing that, but I will find a cheaper way to watch some of the movies that just came out. But I think overall this will be a really big year for movies. I think this will be like kind of like what was another last like big year for movies?
1: Feel like 2023 was pretty big. Barbenheimer.
0: Yeah.
1: Along with Across the Spider-Verse.
0: Yeah.
1: Guardians of the Galaxy.
0: Another really big one. Yeah. I think like, even back when people talk about like 2006 being like a crazy year, or like 2009 being a crazy year too, or something like that, where like Avatar came out, or like it's another big one that came out, or something like that, where you had to choose between like,
1: yeah,
0: I think this is gonna be another year where people are gonna look back and be like, dude, like you would go to the theater and you would have to choose between like Backrooms or Project Hail Mary or something like that. But
1: I think for this decade, I think it's probably 2026 so far of like the 2020s.
0: Yeah.
1: And then maybe 2023 right after that. That's what comes to mind.
0: Yeah. Yeah.
1: Last year, I mean, I'm trying to think. It wasn't really like, I'm trying to remember last year. Yeah. There was a lot of good, there was a lot of like good movies, but then like there was really a lot of bad ones too.
0: There was a lot of like rougher movies.
1: Or I think this year there's like more like met to really really like good to even like great, and then there's only like a handful that are bad, but a lot of them this year I think are like they're good but not bad, not great.
0: Well, anything's gonna be better than the 2024 set of, was that 2020? No, it was 2020
1: Amelia Perez.
0: Yes, 2024 Amelia Perez. Yes, that whole Anora, and I mean Anora was fine, but like there's a lot of other movies that would be a lot better than Anora, and I think Anora was the best for that group. But I think this is definitely going to be for the 2020s be a much better year, especially since
1: Challengers is another one.
0: Oh yeah, Challengers is really good. I actually did like Challengers. But
1: Wicked.
0: Oh yeah. Oh yeah, that was another big one. Oh, and then the last movie that I didn't mention, but this is one. It's not a new movie, and it's not a movie that necessarily came out. But they did a pro shoot for the hit musical Hadestown that I did see. Yeah. That was pretty good. I've been meaning to talk to Keely about that one because I know she also loves musical theater. But that was one I saw with my sister who does musical theater, and really, really good, great music. And really well done shot too, much better than they did Hamilton.
1: But what I forgot too was a Coyote Acme. It was a fun one. It was a fun
0: one. I heard about that one. I heard that one was pretty good. But yeah, I think that about wraps up our first Real Talk of the year. Hopefully we'll get more people on. I had people interested that wanted to come on but just weren't able to make the time today. So, yeah. But thank you so much for tuning in. Thank you for listening in on. And this has been myself, Avery Walkoviak, and.
1: I'm Joey McCool.
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And that always got us to where we were going.

0: Hey y'all, Scott here. You know, people don't get that anymore. Combining the words Scott, all, hey, and here just doesn't connect with modern word hearers. That's why I'm going to change up the first four words I say to everybody to be understandable to more people. Here, I have a lot of options to shift through. Hi gang, it's Scott. Welcome to Scottsburg. Everybody? No, just Scott. Guys, look, a me! I played Fling Smash. People of you. Hey, anybody up for tennis? I bought a hat. I'm talking about reboots. I like that one.
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0: Thank you, David.
1: That is nice.
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1: Do you want to do something?

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0: you, the wise, the meeting of all wisdom. Sweet songs of you, the wise, the meeting of all wisdom. Sweet songs of you, the wise, the meeting of all wisdom. Sweet songs of you, the wise, the meeting of all
1: 44.
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0: straight up, nigga. 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
0: Straight up, flip mode, man.

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2: Kinda rude, Zubal. Now I don't wanna help you.
3: No, I always lose.
1: Yes! Gotcha!
4: Oh!
1: Hey! King, are you mother...
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0: 88.3 The Buzz. Beautiful morning. You're the sun of my morning, babe.
1: Nothing in the water. Beautiful. I tripped a lot out here in the woods lately. This is a platter of... This makes an exceptionally good late night snack. And also a dandy fly swatter. Eyes are going. I can't hit it.
2: Nothing comes between me and my masters.
3: What is it, Father?
4: These footprints were made by the flying monkey men.
3: But they've never strayed from the valley since we made the
5: pig feet.
4: Yes, that is what disgusts.

0: 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So we asked kids, what do you want your parents to hear?
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0: Yes! 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

0: get up, I shower, I come to work, I work all day, I go home, I go to sleep. 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I get up, I shower, I come to work.
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0: I always liked making waffles, so I was like, hey, it's a different way to make these and stuff, so let's get started. 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
1: Chauncey Billis, I'm the nigga that they hitting under pressure. You can count on me like niggas counting cars in Vegas. 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The homie's very smart, doing chemistry with Quagan. 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That's why the bond crazy. Bond me's in Garden Grove for the lunch date. 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
2: What the fuck?
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4: Me and twin Swister Rosie made the beat, and I'ma talk about my cousin Roman in the streets. 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Got real friends like Joey Chandler and Ross. I'm too angry, almost picked a fight at Ross. 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Back up, before you back up, you gon' need some backup. Peter Dinklage, you niggas gon' make me act up. The real flex is getting

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0: I'm Chris Jakimic. 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

Thanks for your advice. 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Thank you. 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

0: I choose to blame my parents for giving me a small, bent wiener and an ugly face. Hey, do you guys, you know what I noticed, Mark?
1: Yes, I do.
0: What, do you know what I noticed?
1: Yes.
0: I noticed that throughout the many years of me playing with my own wiener, it bends to the wrong side. I think I pulled it too far to the something, the right. Do you guys care? There's something seriously wrong with my dick, kids, and I need your sympathy.
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3: At concerts, we dance to the same tune. 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

0: I'm gonna say this and I'm gonna get the fuck out of here. That song is so damn active.
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0: I'm really excited to get back and just excited to see this place packed.
1: 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Tired of this shit.
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my dearest. I've missed you very, very much since that last night we were together. And will hold that night especially in my memories for years to come. I've been turning it over and over in my mind lately. I've read your letter through at least 4 times, and will probably read it more times before I'm through. I've been sitting here, looking at your picture, and getting more homesick every minute. I've wanted that picture more than anything else I know of, except, of course, you yourself. I keep thinking of you, darling. Keep wishing I could be home with you. I want to leave in the worst possible way so I can

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But that's my government name. You can just call me 88.3 The Buzz. Keeping it tranquil since 1900.

0: pissed off. 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That was bull. Lobster bisque. Get that in my corner bakery. You can go everywhere and get a lobster soup, a grilled bull salad with some apple. Originality. 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What the is original about a crab and lobster bisque? Nothing.
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That's my government name. 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Keeping it tranquil since the 1900s.

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And that always got us to where we were going.

I could be happy in one little room with only a table and chair, as happy as I'd be in a kingdom by the sea. Darling, if you were there. And I could be rich, or I could be poor, but if you were by my side, I could be any place in this whole wide world, and I know I'd be satisfied.

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You know, all entertainers get mail from their fans, and sometimes folks even write to us asking for advice. For example, I got a letter not long ago from a young man who had worked in a factory. The factory had been forced to close down, and sadly, the young man had lost his job. He'd been out of work for about a year when his wife gave up, took their three kids, and left him. He's been looking for work all this time, and now he's facing the situation all alone. He says that sometimes the depression takes over and he just doesn't know how he'll find the strength to go on. Well, I'm not a professional counselor and certainly not a philosopher. I'm just a country singer. But I do know from experience that sometimes there's only one thing that'll keep your heart from breaking, and that's what I'd like to offer to this young man. Some words of wisdom from a great old hymn. They call me Whisperin' Bill. Well, today, what I want to whisper is hope.

I got another letter from a single mother telling me that she and her two children are just barely getting by. The child support payments come late, and sometimes they don't even come at all. The cost of sending the kids to school is growing every day, and she's working two jobs just to make ends meet. She says sometimes there's just no light at the end of the tunnel, only darkness. And sometimes she feels like ending it all. I just hope she'll remember these words.

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I hope these folks are listening as I whisper these words of hope. And not just for them, but for anyone who finds himself in a seemingly hopeless situation. It may be the homeless, the sick, the broken family, the businessman, even the leaders of our country. Anybody can be overcome by sorrow and desperation. And while I'm just one man with one voice, I can lift it up in a hopeful message that wherever there's life,

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1: 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He told me you killed him.
0: No. I am your father.
1: Not true. That's impossible.
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3: Whoa!

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1: Yeah, yeah, yeah,
0: yeah. Every time I think about you, you've been so good to me. You know.

0: Are you my cousin?
1: I'm your husband.
0: He my husband.
1: I said your name.
0: What's my name?
1: Yes, say my name, say my name.
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0: says...
1: How dare you contradict me, you dog?
0: Now, look here. I ain't never intended to be no housewife nor slave in taking this job. And it ain't right. These lodgings is more ramshackle than any shanty boys camp I ever seen. The Queen of England's old fancy housekeeper couldn't even done no better than what I done. Because I tell you, I scrubbed this here place twice over.
1: And I say you did nothing of the sort.

0: And I say, you swab it again, and you swab it proper like this time, and you'll be swabbing it 10 times more after that.
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2: 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That's my government name. You can just call me 88.3 The Buzz. Keeping it tranquil,

Welcome to the first official cassette tapes of the year. I am your host, Cassie Scholl, and I'm happy to be back on air. For all my early birds or people back home, I'm happy you're here. This playlist is mainly an older era of music to start out, so I hope it's up to standard. Most of them have been on repeat for me lately as well, which is kind of why it started. But one of the upcoming songs we have was just featured on Dancing with the Stars, which if any of you know me, you know that I love Dancing with the Stars. I was kind of underwhelmed, honestly, last night, but my Olympians did the best, which I expected nothing less. But I don't want to keep you guys too long from listening, so we'll get right back into it.

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1: If you are still tuning into the show, thank you so much. I appreciate it and hope you're enjoying the tunes. For my locals, the weather in Allegheny today is looking similar to yesterday with some clouds throughout the day and some light winds. We are looking at a high of 64 today and a low of 41, so be prepared for a chilly night. When I was making this playlist, I had to ask my roommate a lot of questions because we were trying to figure out songs from a specific era that actually would make sense in this list. So for an upcoming song, Lily, if you're listening, I do have one of the ones you suggested on here, so I hope that you tune in. But yeah, I hope you're enjoying, and I hope that you come back next week when I'm on again. So I'll let you listen to play that funky music.

You know, I was wondering, you know, if you could keep on, because the force, it's got a lot of power, and it makes me feel like

If you have tuned in this long, I just want to say thank you so much for listening for the last hour. I do want to make a couple shout outs to my SIO people. If you're out there, Miss Yeager's class, I hope you're listening still. My mother, my grandmother, Lily, of course, if she's even awake. I also want to say I'm sorry to my boyfriend's mom, who had to endure or had to listen to Ain't No Mountain High Enough, because she really does not like that song, but I had to put it in there, so I wanted to shout you out too. So thanks for making it through that. But I don't really have that much to say, but thank you for listening if you've made it this far. I can't wait to do this again next week. And we're going to end it off on what I would say is a banger, but I hope you enjoy.

0: with the 19th pick in the 2012 NBA draft, the Orlando Magic select Andrew Nicholson from Mississauga, Canada, and St. Bonaventure University.
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0: As for my American friend, the CIA thinks it can infiltrate the mountain of Dr. Crohn. Take him to the
1: Buzz.
2: No! No, not the
1: Buzz.
2: No! 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
1: The Buzz.
2: 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And my mama had some great advice, so I thought I'd put it in the words of this song. 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
2: Who are you? 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

0: Red is the perfect one. 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So what are you supposed to be?
1: I'm 88.3 The

take it easy. Ego. Great way to get the show started this morning here in the greater St. Bonaventure area. Take It Easy, the debut single by the American rock band, written by Jackson Brown and Eagles band member Glenn Frey, who also provides the lead vocals on the song, was released on May 1st, 1972, and ultimately peaked at number 12 on the U.S. Billboard Hot 100. As you know, we play songs from 50 years ago this week, the week ending September 25th, 1976. And this song was breaking into the top 40, was at number 40 that week, moving up from number 47 the week before. We are talking about ABBA's Fernando.

Fernando by ABBA. That song was written by band members Benny Andersson and Bjorn Ulvaeus, and the manager Stikkan Andersson. It was originally recorded for their fellow group member Annie Frid Lanstedt. Man, these names are killers. Who included it on her second album, Frida Ensign, in 1975. In 1976, ABBA would later re-record Fernando and rewritten in English lyrics. The version was released on March 12, 1976. And as I said, this week, 50 years ago, it had just broken into the top 40 at number 40. And we will see how high it goes over the next few weeks. Coming up, Casey Musgraves with Three Little Birds.

Casey Musgraves with Three Little Birds. That is a Bob Marley song, and was written by Bob Marley and the Wailers. It was a fourth track on their side two of their 1977 album Exodus, and released as a single in 1980. The song peaked at number 17 on the U.S. Billboard Hot 100. That song was covered by Casey Musgraves, which was the version that you just listened to. Coming up, Mess Around by Ellen Jewell.

Ellen Jewell with Mess Around. Great song. I love that tempo, that beat of that music. That was actually off of her debut studio album that was released in 2006. It was self-released and was primarily produced by drummer Jason Beck and Jewell. The collection of 13 cross-genre Americana and country songs. It was the fifth track off of that debut album. It is 11:15 here in the greater St. Bonaventure area, and you're listening to Kaz in the Morning with your host, Mike Kaspersky, on WSBU 88.3 FM, The Buzz. This is your favorite 70s classic rock music program, airing Monday, Wednesday, and Fridays. I hope you're enjoying the lineup this morning. We just started playing everything and anything, and did have a request, though, from my niece in Virginia, I think. Jaded by Cole Wetzel and Ella Langley.

Jaded by Cole Wetzel and Ella Langley. That song is from the American Country Music Singers, and it was released recently on August 7th, 2026, through Yellowbush Records and Columbia Records. The song was written by both artists alongside Jordan Schmidt and Ernest Keith Smith. Jada is the second collaboration between the singers following That's Why We Fight in 2022. The song has ultimately reached right now the U.S. Billboard Hot 100 number 19 position. And so I haven't checked the charts today to see where it's at. But that is, I think that is where it's at right now, if that's been updated. So nice song from Ella Langley. Of course, all her songs are doing great, and we're going to play her record-breaking song later in the show. And of course, you know what that is. So coming up, Alone Again, Naturally by Gilbert O'Sullivan.

Alone Again, Naturally, by Gilbert O'Sullivan. It's a song by the Irish singer-songwriter and recorded in 1971. It became a worldwide hit. The song did not originally appear on the 1972 studio album Back to Front, but has been included in reissues of that particular album. The song spent 6 non-consecutive weeks at number 1 on the U.S. Billboard Hot 100 between July and early September of 1972. Coming up, Midland, Lonely For You Only.

Lonely For You Only by Midland. That song was off their album On the Rocks, and it was the debut studio album from the American Country Music Band. It was released on September 22nd, 2017, and was certified gold in 2019. That song, Lonely For You Only, was written by Jess Carson, Cameron Dudley, Mark Weistrich, Rhett Atkins, and Josh Osborne, and it was their title track, was their first track on the album On the Rocks. Taking us into the bottom of the hour is a request from my niece in Maryland, Rain Me In by Olivia Dean and Sam Fender.

Sam Fender and Olivia Dean. That song was co-written by the British singer-songwriters, and it was re-recorded as the duet version that you just listened to from Fender's third studio album, People Watching, in 2025. The original only featured Fender, but was released on June 20th, 25 as the sixth single from the album. The song has ultimately reached number 45 on the U.S. Billboard Hot 100. It is 11:34 here in the Greater St. Bonaventure area, and you are listening to Kaz in the Morning with your host, Mike Kaspersky, on WSBU 88.3 FM, The Buzz. I'm thinking about entering a iHeartRadio competition with get my own show on iHeart and $25,000. It's one of those popularity vote things, so I don't know if I'm going to go through with that. But it'd be a sort of a neat little competition to get in and see what type of listening it would, what type of listening audience I actually do have out there. We'll see. I don't know if I'll do it or not, but it's a sounds like a cool type of competition. So, anyways, coming up here is BJ Thomas with Rock and Roll Lullaby.

I love his voice. He just has such a smooth, low voice. Rock and Roll Lullaby by B.J. Thomas. It was written by Barry Mann and Cynthia Well and appeared on his album Billy Joe Thomas. And the song ultimately reached number one on the U.S. Billboard Hot 100, if I'm not mistaken. I'm not seeing that right off the top here, but I believe it did hit number one. Great song from B.J. Thomas. It's amazing how quickly the show's going here this morning. I got to play this next song. I don't know if you guys heard or not, but this song has broken the record for being on the charts. And of course, we're talking about Ella Langley's Choosing Texas. She broke Mariah Carey's record for longest running number one song of all time. And that just happened like yesterday, this week. So I got to play it. I play it anyways, but I got good reason to play it today. Choosing Texas by Ella Langley.

folks. You just listened to history right there. Besides, a really good song and a great artist. This is a release from Billboard yesterday, 9/22/2026. Ella Langley's Choosing Texas breaks an all-time Hot 100 record with the 23rd week at number one. The song surpasses Mariah Carey's All I Want for Christmas Is You. She rewrites the record for the longest run ever achieved atop the Billboard Hot 100, according to Billboard. The smash one ups the command of Mariah Carey's perennial All I Want for Christmas Is You, which topped the chart each Yuletide season since the classic 1994 carol first led. That's amazing, folks, and that is a beautiful song and a wonderful artist. I hope you enjoyed that. It is 11:45 here in the greater St. Bonaventure area, and you have been listening to Kaz in the Morning with your host, Mike Kaspersky, on WSBU 88.3 FM, The Buzz. 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You should let me know. Tweet me at Kaz Radio and let me know what you think. 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Who knows? 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Here is Zach Top with When You See Me.

Zach Top with When You See Me. A couple more songs and I am out of here. I hope you're enjoying the lineup this morning. We just started playing everything and anything, and playing some songs from 50 years ago this week off the U.S. Billboard Hot 100. But just sort of enjoying the day and enjoying the music. We got recruiters here from all of the major accounting firms, and we got a lot of alums back for Career Week, and just a lot going on campus. And so, great Wednesday here in at St. Bonaventure. Coming up, Midland with Barely Blue.

Barely Blue by Midland, one of my favorite groups. Great sound from them. This is my last song, and I'm out of here. News coming up at noon from the AP, so stay tuned for that. I will be back. I won't be back Friday because I have a board meeting, so I will see you Monday. You guys have a great weekend, and again, if you see me and you think I should join that competition, let me know. I'm going to leave you with a great song that I'm just stuck on lately, and it is Casey Musgraves' Mexico Honey.

0: sick of the man always telling me what to do, man. You gotta cut your hair. You gotta get a job. Turn down that music, man. 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
1: AP News, I'm Marcela Sanchez. Iranian President Masoud Pezeshkian is in New York, where he's expected to address the UN General Assembly today in his first speech since the US and Israel launched the war in February. Meanwhile, Iranian Foreign Ministry spokesperson Ismail Baghaei says the country maintained its negotiating position in talks with U.S. officials yesterday, demanding that Washington end its blockade of Iranian ports and release frozen Iranian assets. Baghaei said the talks were conducted indirectly through Qatari mediators on the sidelines of the U.N. General Assembly. Ukrainian President Volodymyr Zelensky spoke yesterday at the UN, saying he's hopeful the US can soon help end Russia's war against his country. AP Washington correspondent Sagar Magani reports.
2: I hope that we will end this war and President Trump will help us to end this war.
3: Zelensky sat with the president.
4: Well, I think they're going to make a deal.
3: Saying that's what both Zelensky and Vladimir Putin want. The president's been saying the same thing.
5: Now I think they both want to make a deal.
3: That was nearly 9 months ago to the day, a month earlier.
5: I do believe that we have the makings of a deal.
3: In fact, all through last year.
6: I believe you have two willing parties.
7: There's a good chance we can get this done, and it's coming to a head right now.
8: I think the war could end soon.
3: That was when the war hit 3 years. It's now lasted 4.5 years. Sagar Magani, Washington.
1: A judge has ordered a Venezuelan man shot in Austin, Texas, Sunday by a federal immigration officer to appear in court as his attorneys seek to stop his removal from the U.S. Democratic U.S. Representative Joaquin Castro of Texas says he plans to visit Wilber Rafael Garces Perez today to demand his release from a federal detention center. This is AP News. Hurricane Polo off western Mexico has strengthened to one of the biggest storms of the year. AP correspondent Jennifer King has more.
9: Forecasters say Hurricane Polo off western Mexico strengthened to one of the biggest Pacific cyclones in decades. It's now south of Zihuatanejo with

0: sustained winds up to 150 miles per hour. A building mid-level ridge should turn Polo to the northwest and keep it from making landfall, but it's expected to bring heavy rain that may produce flooding and mudslides in coastal southwest Mexico through Thursday. The storm is setting residents of Acapulco on edge. The city's been walloped by heavy storms in recent years. Josefino Rivera is a surfer. Right now, Hurricane Polo has come with a lot of force, a lot of intensity, he says. Too much intensity. If you can see, there are waves up to 4 or 5 meters with the rip current. It's extremely dangerous. I'm Jennifer King.
1: 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I'm Marcela Sanchez, AP News.

0: Thanks. It was really fun.
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1: Because it was old.
0: Yeah, can we hear more punk rock? I'm gonna break something. Can we hear more of that stuff like that stuff was?
1: Punk rock is not dead.
0: Word to Kurt.
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0: Guess what day it is? Guess what day it is? Huh? Anybody?
1: Julie, hey, guess what day it is?
0: Oh, come on, I know you can hear me. Mike. What day is it, Mike? Leslie, guess what today is?
2: It's hump day.
0: Woo-hoo!
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4: And this is Bonna News Now, your nearly daily news show. Today is September 23rd, 2026. Welcome to today's news bulletin. It is officially Wednesday, halfway point of the week. Starting first, we've got some national and international news. Trump officials cut 750,000 people from ACA plans that they say were registered fraudulently. J.D. Vance and Centers for Medicare and Medicaid Services Administrator Mehmet Oz, who have teamed up on a broader push to root out fraud in government health programs, said Tuesday that roughly 750,000 people have had their ACA coverage canceled. The administration did not provide details about who lost coverage or how these individuals were informed. The cuts, Vance said, would save U.S. taxpayers $2.2 billion. While health policy experts do agree that ACA fraud does exist, experts question how widespread the fraud in the program is and whether the administration is overstating its role in the ACA's enrollment increases. President Trump stated during a UN General Assembly meeting he faces a decision on Iran, outlining specifically his options are to make a deal or annihilate the country. Speaking to the United Nations General Assembly, Trump threatened to drive Iran into hell with no chance of survival. Tehran leadership has warned the United States against any fresh attacks on the country after U.S. President Donald Trump threatened to annihilate Iran in a speech to the U.N. General Assembly. The Islamic Revolution Guards Corps warned against new attacks, saying Washington would gain nothing but failure from any such action, Iran state media Press TV reported. Major U.S. television networks suspended their pooled coverage of President Donald Trump on Monday in response to CNN, Politico, and MS Now being barred from the White House. Several other U.S. outlets have also announced that they would not participate in coverage of pooled events, with some, including the New York Times and Washington Post, saying they would not share still images from Trump events on Monday. After a coalition of networks, including ABC, CBS, Fox News, and NBC, which, along with CNN, form a press pool that share the responsibilities of capturing and distributing footage of the president carried by news outlets worldwide, announced they would cease coverage in solidarity with the barred outlets, the White House promoted its own feed online, branding it Trump TV. The channel purported to show top past moments, announcements, and the latest and greatest from the administration all in one place.
5: Now, Brock Fleischman, reporting some local news for today. This Friday and Saturday, head on down to the Olean Community Theater to watch the Hollywood Cabaret. The showing will consist of all your favorite movie/musical melodies, dating from the 1950s to modern-day Disney. Tim Holleby, the OCT's board president, says that the performance will be very classy, very fun, and very family-friendly. Tickets are available at the door, costing $10 per person, and shows start at 7 p.m. both Friday and Saturday. Then over in Randolph, the Sheriff's Office will host some hunter safety courses from 8 a.m. to 5 p.m. Sunday at the Randolph Rod and Gun Club. The good news is it's free to register, but the bad news is that class sizes will be capped off at 35 students in a class, so sign up while you have the opportunity. Students must be 12 years or older, or they can be 11, but they gotta have a parent with them, and must have identification in order to take the course. This can include a driver's license, birth certificate, etc. If you have any questions, don't hesitate to call 716-372-0645 for more details. Some local/New York news is that New Yorkers bet a total of $25 billion with a B, billion dollars on an online gambling site. The state's comptroller, Dom DiNapoli, says that New York gained $1.5 billion off taxes from the gambling, making it a total of $8.1 billion over the course of 5 years. Some people are concerned with this number because 2,545 people are calling in the state's gambling helpline, and there's been an uptick in the amount of underage participants. But then you have the other side that aren't complaining because the state's getting their tax money, and that's less money that has to potentially come out of the residents' pockets. So one side has people becoming concerned about the buyer's wallet, while the other side is concerned about their own wallet. I'll let you decide whose wallet you're concerned about. Now on for some Bonaventure news. Half of parking lot A will be closed for the Polar Spray on Friday, September 25th, until the event concludes. Parking lot A will be closed for family weekend events on Saturday, September 26th, until completion. And then in addition, Bonaventure Road between the softball field and the Riley Center and the service road between the Riley and Richter Centers will also be closed for safety. Is a summer living in England for you? It's the most famous university in the world, and that is Oxford University. So make sure you come to Oxford Interest Meeting on September 30th in Plasmon 131. The Office of Admissions is looking for volunteers to welcome prospect students and families to Fall Open House, which will take place on Saturday, October 3rd. Students are highly encouraged to sign up to volunteer between the hours of 8:45 to 10:15 a.m. This is a great opportunity to welcome the prospective students and families to campus for the special day or get some volunteer hours for your club or organization. If you'd like to sign up to welcome students and families, please fill out the form no later than Wednesday, September 30th. If you have any questions, please reach out to Julia Jagert or Alyssa Krozik. Sorry if I butchered your name.
6: I'm Ben Wojnowski, and in sports today, Tigers announcer Jason Benetti gets roasted by his own broadcast team after a reference to the Austro-Turkish War. As a broadcaster commented on Tigers left fielder Riley Green's season, Benetti decided to drop some knowledge on viewers. He pointed out that Green's OPS was 1.663 when the team was wearing its City Connect jerseys. Benetti then quickly quipped, "When your OPS in any category is the same as the year when the Austro-Turkish War started, you're doing well." The comment drew a laugh from Benetti's partner in the booth, one that was quickly eclipsed by the Tigers broadcast team, who quickly cut to a shot of the word "geek" on the outfield wall. It was a perfectly framed shot of a SeatGeek advertisement, with only the final word in the shot. Benetti laughed and thanked Andrew, one of the members of the broadcast team. The clip ended with Benetti saying, "That's the cut of the year." The Tigers won the game versus the Nationals with a score of 9-2. Red Bull Racing announced that Isaac Hadjar has extended his contract with the Milton Keynes outfit through 2027. The Frenchman has impressed this season, sitting 8th in the driver's standings with 71 points. Red Bull team principal Laurent Mecchi states, "He has been superb on and off track, especially considering this is only his second Formula One season, which made extending his contract an easy decision." The extension comes as Hadjar returns for the Azerbaijan Grand Prix this weekend, after missing the last three race weekends with a wrist injury. Today's weather in Olean brings a current temperature of 62 degrees with a high of 65. Sunny skies are expected throughout the day with wind gusts up to 18 miles per hour. That's all we have for you today. 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

0: ask you some real simple questions and I want some real simple answers. Let me get this right. You bought the bottle of beer about
1: 11:15. After I left, other people was coming in when we was leaving.
0: But you don't remember what they...
1: But they look...
0: But you bought the bottle of beer, definitely, at 12:15.
1: Yeah, it was 12:15, exactly. If I'm not mistaken, it was...
0: Now, you see something? Now, you see now... You know what the fuck you know that, don't you?
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But that's my government name. You can just call me 88.3 The Buzz. Keeping it tranquil since the 1900s.

0: proud that you're part of our crew. I guess we should introduce ourselves. This is Olaf. And this is Olaf. And this is Olaf. This is Olaf. Olaf. Olaf. Olaf. And,
1: Olaf.
0: Olaf.
2: So let me guess. Your name must be...
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0: 35 yards and more. Too far for Ronaldo to think about it. Oh! Absolutely sensational! He went through Almunia, beaten for pace. And Manchester United have scored twice in a little more than 10 minutes here. And Cristiano Ronaldo has matched the scorcher he scored in Porto.
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0: You know why I'm here. You know why I'm here. You know why I'm here. You know why I'm here. You know why I'm here. You know why I'm here. They know why I'm here. Y'all know why I'm here. They know why I'm here.
1: What music you have listened to pregame?
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dearest. I've missed you very, very much since that last night we were together. And will hold that night especially in my memories for years to come. I've been turning it over and over in my mind lately. I've read your letter through at least 4 times, and will probably read it more times before I'm through. I've been sitting here, looking at your picture, and getting more homesick every minute. I've wanted that picture more than anything else I know of, except, of course, you yourself. I keep thinking of you, darling. I keep wishing I could be home with you. I want to leave in the worst possible way so I can come home to see you, but things don't look so good on that subject. But this war has spoiled a lot of things for everyone, I guess. I've never been so lonesome in my life.

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0: Why? I'm Squick Ransom. What kind of fool do you take me for? He's Squick Ransom. She's Squick Ransom. You're Squick Ransom. Hell, I'm Squick Ransom. Are there any other Squick Ransoms I should know about?
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1: Remember, reality is an illusion. The universe is a hologram. Bye, Cole. Bye!
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1: 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So what are you supposed to be?
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2: Hog and King.
0: What did you say?
6: Hmm? Who are you? Why? I'm Swick Ransom. What kind of

0: 44.
1: Woo! 44, that's me!
2: Get some cold cuts, get some cold cuts, get some cold cuts.
1: Woo! 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

0: He's faster than that. Dan? Do I count us in? 1, 3, 5, 9. Okay, great.
1: 1, 2, 3, 4.
0: I don't think it's as fast as that.
2: Do you want to count it in?
0: It's kind of in between the two. Come on. I can't play and count at the same time.
2: I'll do it, because I'm not going to.
0: Oh, okay.
2: 1, 2, 3, 4.
0: Faster than that. Definitely. Okay, ready?
2: Say it again. 1, 2, 3, 4.

0: Thank you very much. Cheers, Cheers. We'll be honest to sign, I can look it up. It's a big pleasure. So thank you very much. Cheers.
1: Cheers. Thank you.

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1: Wow, man. 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No disrespect, fam. I ain't trying to disrespect you. Go Home is a movie called Purple Rain by Prince. You ever heard of Prince? I'm saying you need to just get a good cry out, man, and get that thug, get the thug out of you. Come on, man. Do you got a, your mom, your mother and father still alive? Your grandma, you got a grandmother?
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This is Music Mashup with Maggie. I'm your host, Maggie Robinson. And tonight, for the first little half an hour, we're going to kick it off with some country music, starting with Brunette by Tucker Wetmore, followed by Choosing Texas by Ella Langley. So I hope you enjoy here on WSBU.

Alrighty, that was Choose in Texas by Ella Langley. So the reason that I played those two songs back to back, we will talk about in a little bit, but according to TMZ and People.com, Tucker Wetmore and Ella Langley are officially a thing, but that's all I'm going to say for now, because in about 20 minutes, our special guest will be joining us, and her and I will be talking about anything pop culture that we think is significant within the last like month or so. And while you're waiting for that, we are going to listen to Dancing in the Country by Tyler Hubbard and then God Guns N' Roses by Tyler Braden here on WSBU 88.3 FM, The Bus.

That was God, Guns, and Roses by Tyler Braden. So moving on to our next little set of songs here, we're going to be listening to what I'd call notable country music, where if you ask somebody who doesn't necessarily like listen to country music, like, okay, throw on a song for like a road trip or such. And I feel like these next two songs are ones that get picked very often with my friends who do not listen to country music as much as I do. So we're going to be listening to Wagon Wheel by Darius Rucker and then Watermelon Crawl by Tracy Byrd. I hope you enjoy here on 88.3 FM, The Buzz.

0: That was Watermelon Crawl by Tracy Byrd. So we've got two more songs in this little like well-known country little segment here before we get into our full like talk program for the night. So we are going to listen to The Devil Went Down to Georgia by the Charlie Daniels Band, and then Chicken Fried by Zac Brown Band, and then we will come back, and my special guest is here, and we are ready to talk some pop culture with you. So I hope you enjoy here on 88.3 FM, The Buzz.
1: The devil went down to Georgia. He was looking for a soul to steal. He was in a bind because he was way behind, and he was willing to make a deal. When he came across this young man sawing on a fiddle and playing it hot, and the devil jumped up on a hickory stump and said, "Boy, let me tell you what. I guess you didn't know it, but I'm a fiddle player too. And if you'd care to take a dare, I'll make a bet with you. Now you play pretty good fiddle, boy, but give the devil his due. I bet a fiddle of gold against your soul, because I think I'm better than you."

opened up his case and he said, "I'll start this show." And fire flew from his fingertips as he rosined up his bow. And he pulled the bow across the strings and it made an evil hiss. And then a band of demons

The devil bowed his head because he knew that he'd been beat. And he laid that golden fiddle on the ground at Johnny's feet. Johnny said, "Devil, just come on back if you ever want to try again. I done told you once, you son of a bitch, I'm the

0: Alrighty, welcome back. That was Chicken Fried by the Zac Brown Band. So it is 7:32. So I think that means it is time for us to start our little podcasting segment of the night. So I would like to say hello to our special guest for this week. I'd say special guest, but she was kind of a permanent guest for a little while last year, last semester. So would you like to introduce yourself?
1: Hi, my name is Jane. I used to have a radio show on Saturdays when I was doing Scott's class, but it's been a minute since I've been in here. I'm happy to be back, and I'm happy to be on the air with Maggie, and we're going to talk about some really exciting pop culture topics tonight, so I'm excited for that.
0: Yeah, I'm really glad to have you back, Jane. This was definitely long awaited because we've been having scheduling conflicts, but glad to have you here this week.
1: Yes, and I wouldn't miss it. I'm excited.
0: I know. I'm also very excited too because you're my first guest of the semester, and I think that it's going to be a lot of fun. So I think that maybe we should kick it off by talking about Tucker Whitmore and Elle Langley. I played two of their songs earlier, and as we know, TMZ and people.com have kind of confirmed that they're together. You got any thoughts and feels about that?
1: I really don't know that much about Tucker, but I really do like Elle as like an artist herself. Like, I like how creative she is. I don't know if you heard like the origin story of like how she came up with the song like Choosing Texas.
0: Yeah,
1: but it was really cool because like she just like heard like one of her friends say like, oh, like she's from Texas, I can tell, and then she made like a whole song out of it. So
0: I definitely think after looking through both of these articles, I had saw this story on Instagram earlier, and I wasn't quite sure if it was real or not, so I had to go look, obviously, because can't trust everything that's on social media online and whatnot. But supposedly they've been seeing each other since December.
1: Wow, that's pretty good for a celebrity couple to keep secret. I feel like it gets out really fast because the paparazzi is like everywhere, and with like social media, I'm surprised like fans didn't catch that like earlier.
0: Yeah, it definitely is quite surprising. But they were spotted yesterday leaving the Nashville Songwriter Awards together.
1: Okay.
0: They got in the same car when they left. There was a video online about it, and then it's kind of crazy.
1: I had a conversation with like some friends the other day about like how celebrities date, and they were like, it's kind of like high school dating. Like, they all date within a friend group, and it doesn't really matter who your exes are, and they're not together for that long. Like, it kind of is like the same as like high school.
0: I mean, it really is. I definitely think that is 100% true, especially I feel like we see that a lot with like singer-songwriters and such. And like, to go off of that, like the like Kardashian Jenners.
1: Yes.
0: I feel like they're always dating in the same kind of like pool of men.
1: For sure. It's either like the NBA, or now it's like they're with like the actors, like Timothy Chalamet.
0: Right, well, that might not be true anymore.
1: Really?
0: I was seeing some rumors about it earlier this week that him and who is he with?
1: Kylie.
0: Yeah. Apparently they might not be a thing anymore.
1: I really like them together. I feel like they were like a good balance for each other.
0: Yeah,
1: I don't know though.
0: I didn't see anything wrong with it, but oh well.
1: Kendall Jenner is greedy though. Like, she always has like some good picks, and now she's with Jacob Elordi.
0: Which is crazy, and I love it.
1: Yeah, it's like their kids, like if they did have kids, would be very attractive because they're both like tall and like gorgeous. Like, I'm jealous.
0: Yeah, it is kind of crazy. Like, we look at it and it's like, okay, so why are all of them who aren't already like married and such right now, why are they dating the same genre of man right now? Why are they with actors? Like, is there something about that?
1: I feel like they're just like us for real, because I could be like, oh, come hang out with like my boyfriend's friends. Like, maybe they're all like in the same group, like more relatable like stuff. But I guess I don't blame them. Like, if I had the chance to go to those like award shows and stuff and dress up, I'd be hopping on that too. So
0: yeah, true. I am looking at an article from people.com right now. I guess Timothy Chalamet and Kylie Jenner are still together.
1: Okay.
0: They were at a wedding in France a few weeks ago.
1: Nice.
0: A few days ago, yeah.
1: Yeah, that's another thing too. Like, they've been together for like 3 years. Like,
0: yeah.
1: Is there a ring coming? Like, I want to know. Are they going to get married?
0: It looks like they're just not in a rush, but
1: yeah, good for them.
0: Yeah.
1: I have friends from home that are like starting to get married now, and it's like crazy to me.
0: Yeah, that is a reality that a lot of us are looking at right now, and I'm just over here like, oh, I'm just doing my own little thing.
1: I know, especially as like seniors in college, it's like every time we open Instagram, it's like, okay, this one's pregnant, this one's engaged, this one's married. It's like, oh my gosh.
0: Yeah, and it's like no diss to them, but
1: yeah,
0: couldn't be me.
1: Like, good for you guys, but I'm a few steps behind, and yeah, that's okay.
0: And no, you're not a few steps behind. They're just a few steps ahead. That's true, the way you have to look at it.
1: Yeah, exactly.
0: But yeah, that's kind of crazy that Ella Langley and Tucker Wetmore are together now.
1: I know, yeah. And there's been other rumors, too, about, like, celebrity couples like Ashton Earl and then Landon Barker being together.
0: Yeah.
1: Which I don't know if that's factual or if she was just, like, doing like a music video shoot with him, or if they're actually together,
0: which is very possible. I feel like when we see celebrities together in music videos or YouTube videos or like some sort of cameo on a TV show, we're always like, oh yeah, they're together. And yeah, they're just not.
1: Yeah, that is true.
0: That's a very popular opinion through the young adults. We like to think that everybody's together even when they're not. We like to ship them together.
1: That is true. Or like people like to make like the fan edits and stuff of them.
0: Oh, don't get me started about fan edits, because I've been watching Big Brother since the season started this year, and let me tell you, I'm a little mad. I mean, there was one confirmed like showmance, whatever. Lyric and Rome were together. They're still together now. Okay. After they both got voted off. But Drew and Melody, crazy. All of the edits on TikTok with them, it's something. And they're not even actually together. They were in a flirt mance the whole time.
1: Oh, really?
0: But Drew misses Melody so much, she got, I guess I'm spoiling the episode, but tonight's episode at 10 p.m., go watch it and find out what happens if you don't want to listen to me about it. But she got removed from the game during their, like, Egyptian twist final five thing.
1: Okay.
0: And Drew cried about it, and I watch live feeds all the time, and he won the final veto of the summer the other day. Veto ceremony was today or tomorrow. Don't remember. I haven't had time today to watch, but
1: tonight at 10 you'll gotta catch up.
0: Yeah, I will. Yeah,
1: that's like another thing too, like some of the couples from like those reality TV shows like Love is Blind, like they're still together.
0: Love is Blind sucks.
1: Yeah,
0: like I love it, but it sucks. They just announced that they're doing Boston this coming season. It's coming out soon.
1: Okay,
0: saw that today. I love reality TV show that some of them are supposed to have showmances, some of them aren't. The ones that aren't supposed to, like, aren't based on love, when they do have like showmances and love involved, I think it's so funny.
1: It is really funny when they like ship like people, and then you find out like the one person's like gay, or like it has like no interest in the other person they're like shipping them with. Or
0: yeah,
1: that's like really funny to me.
0: That happens quite a bit.
1: Yeah.
0: But reality TV, I love it, but I hate it.
1: Yeah, they wanted to do a Love is Blind New Orleans, and everyone was like joking, and they're like, there's no way you could do that because everyone is like cousins down there. So that would not be good, because you'd end up like running into like people that you already know and stuff.
0: Yeah, I know that. So they said it's season 11 is Boston, but season 12 is Philly.
1: Oh, okay, you should go on it.
0: No,
1: post-college plans.
0: It's already filmed. They filmed it in the spring.
1: Oh, really?
0: Like, end of winter, early spring last year, because I know some people from home, like, saw these people out in the wild.
1: Oh, that would have been fun to, like, troll them, like, if they were on dates, like, out in the wild.
0: No, I would have loved it.
1: Yes.
0: I would have been so, like, I'm going to find these. Like, I'm going to find these people, and I'm going to go...
1: Mess on their dates?
0: No, I'm just going to go watch the episode before I get to actually see it.
1: True,
0: you know, that's
1: yeah,
0: what it feels like.
1: Oh, that's so funny.
0: If you had to go on one reality TV show, what would it be?
1: I don't know if they do the show anymore, but it was on TLC when I was growing up, and it was called, like, Five Weddings. And basically, you get to, like, rate each other's wedding, and, like, whoever's wedding was, like, the best wins, like, a free trip to, like, I don't know, the Bahamas or somewhere really nice. So.
0: Oh, that sounds fun. I've never heard of it. I'll have to go take a look.
1: It's very judgmental, because it's, like, just because you don't like someone else's, like, wedding stuff doesn't mean that it's necessarily, like, bad, you know? Like,
0: right.
1: It's very subjective.
0: But it is. It really is. I don't know.
1: I just like the drama on it.
0: No, I love the drama. I think I'd go on Big Brother, though.
1: Really?
0: Getting stipends to be in a house for up to 90 days. I mean, it's, I say house, true, but it's a studio block that they made into like a makeshift house of, okay, sorts. But get to wear sunglasses inside because they can't go outside in the real world. I mean, they have their like little lawn area with their pool, yeah, and their hot tub. But I think that would be living the dream.
1: Yeah, that would be crazy. I feel like I'd go insane after a while, but for 90 days, I think I could do it.
0: I think I could do it. I mean, yeah, I stay in my room for days on end sometimes. I don't go anywhere.
1: I've been like that this year too. Like, I feel like I've liked to like stay in and like just like watch a movie or go to bed early.
0: Yeah, it is kind of crazy, but
1: I'm in my grandma era.
0: No, that's, I always feel like I do the most grandma activities. I like to go play bingo. I like to bowl. I like to watch TV for hours on end.
1: Bring bowling back.
0: Yeah.
1: We used to have like the craziest like birthday parties at the bowling alley when we were like in middle school. I remember that was like the hot spot.
0: That was
1: everyone.
0: The spot. I always did birthday parties at my house with my friends for the most part in like middle school, elementary school. Sometimes we'd go places, but like all my friends, at least like a handful of them, did bowling.
1: Oh, nice.
0: Birthday parties. It was great.
1: Yeah. I'm not coordinated enough for it. I would always need, like, the bumpers or else it would go straight in the gutter.
0: Can't be that bad.
1: No, I was really bad. I think one time I, like, got, like, a zero. Like, I did not score at all, like, the whole entire game without the bumpers. So
0: happens.
1: Yeah.
0: Happens to the best of us. But
1: yeah.
0: Yeah. Okay, so right there, we are going to take a break. We will be back in a few minutes, and we'll be picking it back up and talking about Taylor Lautner and Taylor Lautner and their new baby girl. So we're going to be listening to 20 Cigarettes by Morgan Wallen, and we'll be right back here on WSBU 88.3 FM, The Bus.

0: That was 20 Cigarettes by Morgan Wallen. Alrighty, Jane, are you so ready to talk about celebrities and their baby names?
1: Yes, I'm excited.
0: This Oops.
2: Okay. Yes, I'm so excited. This is like one of my favorite topics.
0: I know. Some of them just have wild names.
2: That is
0: true. I can't even. I couldn't imagine naming my kid something that outlandish.
2: Bring back normal names. I feel like nowadays everyone's trying to like outdo each other.
0: Yes, they're trying to one-up each other. And I don't understand the science behind that. Like, why am I naming my kid Blue?
2: I know, because they're like, oh, it has to have meaning. It's like, no, some names can just be like, not meaningless, but like normal, boring names that still have like meaning but aren't like crazy out there, if that makes sense.
0: I feel like some people are trying to get away from the idea of like a churchly name.
2: Oh, yeah.
0: In a way, because something to do with
2: biblical names.
0: Like biblical or mythology of like some things mean like son of.
2: Right.
0: Or I'm trying to think of more examples, but that's all I can think of on the top of my head right now.
2: Yeah, that makes sense.
0: Yeah. But Taylor and Taylor Lautner had a baby. Little baby girl. They named her Lennon Taylor Lautner. Everybody thought they were just going to name her Taylor Lautner.
2: Lennon.
0: Lennon is...
2: That's not terrible.
0: Not bad.
2: Yeah. I mean, it could be way worse. I don't know. I wouldn't name my kid that. Per se, but
0: yeah, I wouldn't name my baby girl Lennon.
2: Maybe a guy
0: necessarily. I mean, it's cute.
2: Yeah,
0: but I actually can't diss on that.
2: Is it like John Lennon? Like in
0: see, that's what I was thinking, but I don't know.
2: They just felt like it, I guess.
0: Yeah, they haven't shared a lot about the name necessarily yet. But yeah, I guess they gave her Taylor as the middle name. That's all that I care.
2: Oh, that's nice that she carries the tradition on.
0: I know. I hope that they name all of, if they have more children, I hope all of their middle names are Taylor.
2: I know. That would be cool to, like, carry it on.
0: Taylor or Tay. Something
2: Tay
0: like
2: Lautner.
0: That.
2: See, Taylor's a normal name. We could name, people should name their kids that again.
0: Taylor Bring Swift. It's up on the rise.
2: She is. She's always in the tabloids. Like, I swear she does stuff, like, to stay relevant, you know?
0: She really does. And we will talk a little bit more about Taylor Swift in a little bit.
2: Yeah.
0: We have a lot to talk about with that, but yeah, celebrity baby names, crazy. I mean, did you see that Lady Gaga and her husband Michael Polanski, I think is how you pronounce his name, they named their little baby girl Rose Bean.
2: So Rose is fine, but then Bean is just like a little out there. Like I don't know if those flow together.
0: No, I don't like it.
2: I don't like Rose Bean, but like Rose, that's nice. That's cute. I could get behind that.
0: Yeah. I mean, according to this article on Vogue, they picked Rose because of something to do with A Star Is Born, in tribute to Lady Gaga's role. And The middle name Bean is in reference to Carl Bean, who was a groundbreaking singer and gay activist.
2: Oh.
0: Who actually inspired Lady Gaga's song Born This Way. So I like that they have meaning to it, but the two don't really flow together.
2: Yeah. See, like, the bean does have cool meaning, but, like, maybe, like, I would name, like, a dog that.
0: Yeah,
2: like,
0: I would name my dog that. Like,
2: or a cat.
0: People,
2: I don't know.
0: Like, I don't know. Name your kids something that they're not going to get made fun of if they went to normal school. I guess it's fine when celebrities name their kids outlandish things because a lot of them don't go to public school.
2: True.
0: So.
2: And they probably won't get bullied because they could be like, well, do you know who my parents are? And like, people probably already know who their parents are.
0: Exactly.
2: So,
0: exactly. Yeah. That's like the biggest thing. Looking through some other names here, like, oh, God.
2: They're also always in like their own little bubble. I feel like celebrities, like, they always try to talk about like stuff that is relevant to like other people, but they can't really relate because, like, I don't know.
0: Yeah.
2: They're in their own world with like that. Whole realm of that stuff.
0: Very true. And then when Megan Fox and Machine Gun Kelly, aka Colson Baker, had their daughter, which they're not even together anymore.
2: I know. That's
0: a whole nother thing on its own.
2: Yeah.
0: That's nuts. I mean, I don't.
2: Didn't he give her an engagement ring? If she takes it off, it's supposed to like poke her or something.
0: Yeah,
2: like,
0: that was so the point, because she's an awful mother.
2: Really?
0: Megan Fox is awful.
2: Oh my gosh.
0: She's awful. She always ditches her kids to the baby daddy.
2: Really?
0: Yeah.
2: This was not her
0: first child.
2: Dang.
0: Yeah. But they named their daughter Saga Blade.
2: Oh, I don't like that. Fox, that's weird.
0: Hyphen Baker.
2: Saga Blade? That sounds like an action movie. Yeah. It really sounds like a Star Wars like movie or something, like, I don't know.
0: Yeah, but I mean, it was her first little baby girl. So
2: Saga.
0: Kind of cute. Yeah, because I think she's got 3 sons with her ex-husband, Brian Austin Green.
2: Okay.
0: Yeah.
2: And then 1 kid with Machine Gun Kelly.
0: Yep.
2: Okay.
0: Yeah.
2: And now they're not together.
0: I mean, they all have kind of outlandish names. I mean, not outlandish. Noah's a normal name, right?
2: Noah's nice, yeah.
0: Their second... So, their her oldest son is named Noah. Noah Shannon. Oh. Okay, that's a girl's name.
2: Shannon
0: is a girl's name, though.
2: Yeah.
0: And then her second son, Bodie Ransom.
2: Bodie Ransom. Yeah. What an interesting name.
0: And then her youngest son, Journey River.
2: Oh.
0: So, this is not... This strange name is not...
2: It's not too far off from the other ones.
0: Not too far off from the other ones.
2: Yeah. Journey River, that sounds like...
0: That's a little rough.
2: Yeah. It sounds like they were just putting stuff together at that point.
0: At that point, yeah.
2: River would be nice. I've heard people, like, name their, like... Like, my friend from home has a dog named River, and that's cute. Because, like, they live on, like, the Biloxi, like, bay and everything. So, the dog always goes in the river.
0: Yeah. Yeah.
2: I wouldn't name my kid that either, but, like, for an animal, I feel like it's fine.
0: For an animal, that's fine.
2: Animals get the exception. They can be named anything, and it's like, oh, well, it's an animal.
0: Right. But like, I mean, you could name your dog Popcorn for all we care.
2: Yeah. Maybe we do need to normalize that in humans, and that's why our culture is so judgmental. Like, yeah. Just like, okay. Yeah.
0: See, I don't mind, like, Kim and Kanye's kids. North, Saint, Chicago, and Psalm. Like, that's fine. That's very Kardashian-esque.
2: Hot take, but I like Chicago. I feel like that's like a cool name. Like,
0: yeah, I don't mind that one, actually.
2: That would be kind of cool if someone's like, oh, my name's Chicago. Like,
0: yeah.
2: I like that.
0: Call her Shy. Or yeah. Him. If it's a girl, name her Shy.
2: I think it's a girl. Call her Shy. Yeah. She's, yeah. I feel like Kourtney Kardashian had like normal names too. Like her daughter's name is like Penelope. Like that's cute.
0: Yeah.
2: That's actually on the rise, I think, for girls' names.
0: Yeah, I think it is.
2: And then,
0: I'm looking at this list of baby names and I'm seeing Elon Musk and Grimes as children, and I don't even know how to pronounce the one that's got numbers in it. Like,
2: that would confuse me too.
0: I remember when they named that baby.
2: Yes.
0: Everybody was like, so how is that pronounced? I don't even know how to pronounce it.
2: Isn't it just like symbols? Like,
0: yeah, it's an X, the A and the E that are fused together, and then A dash uppercase XII, which is supposed to be A12, but they couldn't put numbers in the name. But did it with Roman numerals instead.
2: Oh.
0: I don't know how to pronounce it. I'm not even going to try.
2: Could you imagine being the person like writing the birth certificate or like having to do that for them, and you see this and you're just like, what are they trying to name their kid?
0: Yeah, that's...
2: That's hilarious.
0: That's awful. But
2: yeah, imagine... I guess like going through life, like everyone would know your name, but... not know how to pronounce it.
0: Yeah, definitely got to get a nickname in there somewhere.
2: Change it legally to something else. Like, yeah.
0: I mean, that's torture to your child.
2: There's actually this one girl from my high school who just transitioned to being a guy, and she changed her name from Ashley to Darius. So.
0: Okay, that's not, like...
2: Yeah. I don't know, like, what if there's, like, a meaning behind that,
0: I don't
2: though,
0: either. But that's something that I feel like I've been seeing on TikTok a lot, where people are talking about, like, oh... Change it, like changing your name just in general versus the like transitioning thing is totally different. I don't know. I don't know what side of TikTok I was on where I was seeing that, but they were talking about that. I'm not really gonna get into it, but
2: yeah, my friend's mother-in-law, like her name, her middle name is like Freedom, mm-hmm. and she, or no, her first name is Freedom and her middle name was like Jolene, so then she switched it. And then, like, now she goes by her middle name. So I've seen people do that in high school, too.
0: I mean, that makes sense. Where you've got a kid named, like, I don't know. There's a lot of those, like, boys' names that start with J.
2: Yes.
0: Like, their name is John, but they go by Jack, James, Jimmy, whatever.
2: Yes,
0: I don't understand that, personally. Like, you were given a name for a reason. Why are we making a longer name out? Why is your nickname longer than your actual name?
2: Right. Or people will be like, isn't it like Bill? They'll call guys that are like William. They'll like call them Bill or like Will.
0: Yes.
2: Or like,
0: and there's another third option there too.
2: Yes.
0: But yeah, it's kind of strange.
2: It is strange that people do that. Sometimes I like nicknames more than like actual names for people. You know what I mean?
0: Yeah. Like I'm not like, I say with my name, yeah, my name's Margaret, but I go by Maggie because, you know what? Margaret is a more sophisticated name, and that's not something that I wanted to be called as a child, but now I'm, like, kind of okay with it.
2: Yeah.
0: If somebody calls me Margaret, I'm not going to care.
2: No, I don't.
0: I don't mind it. I feel respected in a sense. Like, when I work at home, I introduce myself as Margaret on the phone. Yeah, I sound like a 12-year-old girl, or 12-year-old boy, for that matter, sometimes. But I'll introduce myself as Margaret when I answer the phone or, like, call some place just because it makes me feel more held at a higher standard than being called Maggie. Do you feel that a little bit where it's like, oh, okay, that's, like, a little girl's nickname and not, like, a woman's name?
2: I get what you mean because, like, sometimes people will call me, like, Janie, and I'm like, that's not my name. My name's Jane. And even as, like, a kid, I did not like being called, like, Janie. I just didn't like it. I like mm-hmm. my coach will do it, and my grandpa, and those are like the only two people that like I let it slide with, because like they're both like older, so I'm like, aw, like just like little old men, like yeah. I don't care. But like I would not want to be called like by a nickname. Like I like being called Jane. I don't know.
0: I get that. And going back to the whole like celebrity baby names thing, they're naming babies, they're not naming adults.
2: True, yeah.
0: They're not thinking about what are these consequences when these people, when your child, like, if this is not like a Nepo baby situation, like, when, your kid's gonna get made fun of.
2: When Rose Bean goes to apply to college.
0: Yeah, when Rose Bean goes to college.
2: Or, like, they have to answer the phone, like you were saying, like, are people gonna take them seriously? Like, Elon Musk's kid, when they're calling and they're like, hi, my name is, like, all these symbols. It's what?
0: Yeah.
2: Yeah,
0: it's kind of nuts. People forget that they're naming adults and not babies, because your child is only a child for 18 years, and honestly they're really only like baby for 5 years. That name is going to be awful when they get older.
2: And then they'll start to realize it too, when people are like, why are you named that? Or like I remember as a kid, we'd go to like all these like gift shops and stuff at like amusement parks or like wherever. They'd never have my name on like the you know what I'm talking about, on like the keychains.
0: Yes, on the little keychains, on a water bottle, on like a license plate. People need to go back and like, this is something I've seen on TikTok multiple times, where people will go to a cemetery and go pick out a name.
2: Oh.
0: Because you're getting back into that old-fashioned kind of name. That's if it's cool. Not, if they don't want to name their child after a family member, like, go to a cemetery.
2: True.
0: I think that's a great idea.
2: We should do it. Go walk around the cemetery here and see what names we like.
0: Oh, we really should.
2: Yeah, because it's right near the golf course.
0: Yeah, it's right up by the golf course. That could actually be a fun day.
2: We should do that and then come back here and, like, talk about it next week.
0: Yeah.
2: That would be really
0: funny. We might be back next week and talking about names that we liked out of the cemetery.
2: That would be a crazy side quest. But
0: it really would be, but it's worth it. It's worth it.
2: Yeah.
0: There's
2: a lot of dying off names too. Like mm-hmm. I feel like for my mom's generation, like Nancy was really popular.
0: Because nobody wants to name their kid like Karen.
2: Yeah.
0: You can't name your kid Alexa. You can't name your kid Siri. There's so many names you can't name your kid.
2: Tiffany, I feel like that's also like a Karen name that people are like, oh. I don't know.
0: Yeah, they have the same, like, middle-aged mother or middle-aged woman feel to them that I'm not a fan of either.
2: But. Yeah.
0: Alrighty, well, it is 8 o'clock. 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And we are actually going to take a quick break, listen to a song, and we will be back with a little bit more for y'all. So this is A Beer Never Broke My Heart by Luke Combs here on 88.3 FM, The Buzz.